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7: Here's a look at your forecast. Lows dip down to about 38 tonight under mainly cloudy skies. Winds out of the east around 5 miles per hour. Daytime highs approaching 64 tomorrow. Sunshine mixed with clouds at times. Lows dip down to about 36 tomorrow night. And that's your updated forecast. I'm meteorologist Paul Trombley. Get the latest weather updates online at minnesotadailyweather.com. Currently, it's 55 degrees.
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3: Ryan Radke here from Sunday Night Football on Westwood One. 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Now they're back under the lights to take on the 0-1 Colts. Mike Golic and I have the call. 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
5: Here's a look at your forecast. Lows dip down to about 38 tonight under mainly cloudy skies. Winds out of the east around 5 miles per hour. Daytime highs approaching 64 tomorrow. Sunshine mixed with clouds at times. Lows dip down to about 36 tomorrow night. And that's your updated forecast. I'm meteorologist Paul Trombley. Get the latest weather updates online at minnesotadailyweather.com. Currently, it's 55 degrees.
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9: Here's a look at your forecast. Lows dip down to about 38 tonight under mainly cloudy skies. Winds out of the east around 5 miles per hour. Sunshine mixed with clouds at times tomorrow. High of 64. Lows dip down to about 36. Tomorrow night, clear skies. And that's your updated forecast. I'm meteorologist Paul Frombly. Get the latest weather updates online at MinnesotaDailyWeather.com. Currently 52.
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5: City's weather. Here's a look at your forecast. Lows dip down to about 38 tonight under mainly cloudy skies. Winds out of the east around 5 miles per hour. Sunshine mixed with clouds at times tomorrow. High of 64. Lows dip down to about 36 tomorrow night. Clear skies. And that's your updated forecast. I'm meteorologist Paul Frombly. Get the latest weather updates online at MinnesotaDailyWeather.com. Currently 52. Get it,
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5: Here's a look at your forecast. Lows dip down to about 38 tonight under overcast skies. Winds out of the east around 5 miles per hour. Daytime highs approaching 64 tomorrow. Sunshine mixed with clouds at times. 36 tomorrow night. Clear skies. And that's your updated forecast. I'm meteorologist Paul Frombly. Get the latest weather updates online at minnesotadailyweather.com. Currently, it's 50 degrees.
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8: Here's a look at your forecast. Lows dip down to about 38 tonight under overcast skies. Winds out of the east around 5 miles per hour. Daytime highs approaching 64 tomorrow. Sunshine mixed with clouds at times. 36 tomorrow night. Clear skies. And that's your updated forecast. I'm meteorologist Paul Trombley. Get the latest weather updates online at minnesotadailyweather.com. Currently, it's 50 degrees.
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3: 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The Giants are coming off a big win in head coach John Harbaugh's debut. The Rams hope to bounce back from their disappointing loss in Australia. 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
6: Here's a look at your forecast. Lows dip down to about 38 tonight under overcast skies. Winds out of the east around 5 miles per hour. Daytime highs approaching 64 tomorrow. Sunshine mixed with clouds at times. 36 tomorrow night. Clear skies. And that's your updated forecast. I'm meteorologist Paul Trombley. Get the latest weather updates online at minnesotadailyweather.com. Right now, 48.
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6: River City's weather. Here's a look at your forecast. Lows dip down to about 38 tonight under overcast skies. Winds out of the east around 5 miles per hour. Daytime highs approaching 64 tomorrow. Sunshine mixed with clouds at times. 36 tomorrow night. Clear skies. And that's your updated forecast. I'm meteorologist Paul Trombley. Get the latest weather updates online at MinnesotaDailyWeather.com. Right now, 48.
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6: River City's weather. Here's a look at your forecast. Lows dip down to about 38 tonight under overcast skies. Winds out of the east around 5 miles per hour. Daytime highs approaching 64. Tomorrow, sunshine mixed with clouds at times. 36 tomorrow night, clear skies. And that's your updated forecast. I'm meteorologist Paul Trombley. Get the latest weather updates online at minnesotadailyweather.com. Currently, it's 50 degrees.
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5: Here's a look at your forecast. Lows dip down to about 38 tonight under overcast skies. Winds out of the east around 5 miles per hour. Daytime highs approaching 64. Tomorrow, sunshine mixed with clouds at times. 36 tomorrow night, clear skies. And that's your updated forecast. I'm meteorologist Paul Trombley. Get the latest weather updates online at minnesotadailyweather.com. Currently, it's 50 degrees.
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10: Here's a look at your forecast. Lows dip down to about 38 overnight under cloudy skies, southeasterly winds around 5 miles per hour. Daytime highs approaching 64. Monday, sunshine mixed with clouds at times. Lows dip down to about 36. Monday night, clear skies. And that's your updated forecast. I'm meteorologist Paul Frombly. Get the latest weather updates online at MinnesotaDailyWeather.com. 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
9: Here's a look at your forecast. Lows dip down to about 38 overnight under cloudy skies, southeasterly winds around 5 miles per hour. Daytime highs approaching 64. Monday, sunshine mixed with clouds at times. Lows dip down to about 36. Monday night, clear skies. And that's your updated forecast. I'm meteorologist Paul Trombley. Get the latest weather updates online at MinnesotaDailyWeather.com. Currently 46.
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7: Here's a look at your forecast.
8: Lows dip down to about 38 overnight under cloudy skies, southeasterly winds around 5 miles per hour. Daytime highs approaching 64. Monday, sunshine mixed with clouds at times. Lows dip down to about 36. Monday night, clear skies. And that's your updated forecast. I'm meteorologist Paul Frombly. Get the latest weather updates online at minnesotadailyweather.com. Currently, it's 47 degrees.
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9: Here's a look at your forecast.
10: Lows dip down to about 38 overnight under cloudy skies, southeasterly winds around 5 miles per hour. Daytime highs approaching 64. Monday, sunshine mixed with clouds at times. Lows dip down to about 36. Monday night, clear skies. And that's your updated forecast. I'm meteorologist Paul Trombley. Get the latest weather updates online at MinnesotaDailyWeather.com. Currently, it's 47 degrees.
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8: Here's a look at your forecast.
9: Lows dip down to about 38 overnight under cloudy skies, southeasterly winds around 5 miles per hour. Daytime highs approaching 64. Monday, sunshine mixed with clouds at times. Lows dip down to about 36. Monday night, clear skies. And that's your updated forecast. I'm meteorologist Paul Trombley. Get the latest weather updates online at MinnesotaDailyWeather.com. Currently 46.
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8: 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The Giants are coming off a big win in head coach John Harbaugh's debut. The Rams hope to bounce back from their disappointing loss in Australia. 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
11: Here's a look at your forecast.
12: Lows dip down to about 38 overnight
11: under cloudy skies,
12: southeasterly winds around 5 miles per hour.
11: Daytime highs approaching 64.
12: Monday,
11: sunshine mixed with clouds at times.
12: Lows dip down to about 36.
11: Monday night, clear skies.
12: And that's your updated forecast.
11: I'm meteorologist Paul Trombley.
12: Get the latest weather updates online at MinnesotaDailyWeather.com.
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10: Here's a look at your forecast.
11: Overcast skies overnight with lows around 38. Winds out of the southeast around 5 miles per hour. Sunshine mixed with clouds at times. Monday, highs level off around 63. Clear skies Monday night, lows dip down to about 34. And that's your updated forecast. I'm meteorologist Paul Trombley. Get the latest weather updates online at MinnesotaDailyWeather.com. Currently, it's 45 degrees.
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9: River City's weather.
10: Here's a look at your forecast. Overcast skies overnight with lows around 38. Winds out of the southeast around 5 miles per hour. Sunshine mixed with clouds at times. Monday, highs level off around 63. Clear skies Monday night, lows dip down to about 34. And that's your updated forecast. I'm meteorologist Paul Trombley. Get the latest weather updates online at minnesotadailyweather.com. Currently, it's 45 degrees.
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7: Here's a look at your forecast. Overcast skies overnight with lows around 38. Winds out of the southeast around 5 miles per hour. Sunshine mixed with clouds at times. Monday, highs level off around 63. Clear skies Monday night, lows dip down to about 34. And that's your updated forecast. I'm meteorologist Paul Frombly. Get the latest weather updates online at MinnesotaDailyWeather.com. Right now, 44.
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8: Here's a look at your forecast. Overcast skies overnight with lows around 38. Winds out of the southeast around 5 miles per hour. Sunshine mixed with clouds at times. Monday, highs level off around 63. Clear skies Monday night, lows dip down to about 34. And that's your updated forecast. I'm meteorologist Paul Trombley. Get the latest weather updates online at MinnesotaDailyWeather.com. Right now, 44.
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5: Here's a look at your weatherology forecast, brought to you by Ag Country. Sunshine mixed with clouds at times today, with daytime highs approaching 63. Southeasterly winds 5 to 10 miles per hour. Lows dip down to about 34 tonight. Clear skies. And that's your updated forecast. I'm meteorologist Paul Frombly. Get the latest weather updates online at MinnesotaDailyWeather.com. Right now, 43.
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10: Here's a look at your weatherology forecast, brought to you by Ag Country. Sunshine mixed with clouds at times today, with daytime highs approaching 63. Southeasterly winds, 5 to 10 miles per hour. Lows dip down to about 34. Tonight, clear skies. And that's your updated forecast. I'm meteorologist Paul Frombly. Get the latest weather updates online at MinnesotaDailyWeather.com. Right now, 43.
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3: Fox News, I'm CJ Papa. Very busy week for the Commander-in-Chief. Fox's Alex Hogan in Washington.
4: President Trump will host Chinese President Xi Jinping here in Washington later this week. Artificial intelligence slated to dominate those talks, setting the stage for this high-stakes summit. Before the high-stakes summit with China, President Trump will speak at the United Nations General Assembly, where more than 130 heads of state are expected to attend. President Trump is also expected to meet with several world leaders on the sidelines.
3: And the president will sit down with the Democratic Socialist Mayor of New York City tonight. That's Zora Mamdani. Austin, Texas, scene of ICE-involved shooting. Texas Democratic Congressman Grant Cassar.
5: For Austin to be safe, ICE should end its surge here.
3: DHS sources tell Fox the wounded man is an illegal migrant from Venezuela. 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
19: Here's a look at your forecast. With partial sun and some cloudiness into the day today, highs around 63 with light southeast winds. Clear tonight, 34. Could see some patchy frost early Tuesday, otherwise sunny, 65. 38 and clear Tuesday night, mid-60s with sunshine on Wednesday. And that's your updated forecast. I'm meteorologist Paul Trombley. Get the latest weather updates online at minnesotadailyweather.com. Right now, 42.
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9: Oh, welcome to a brand new week. How we doing, Lamar, Max, Doc? Doc, are you there? Everybody good?
10: I'm here, Lord.
9: Yes.
10: I miss y'all.
9: I miss y'all too. I mean, it's, you know, if only we could be together 24/7. Like when Karamia was little, my youngest, when she was little, she loved the dance studio so much. She said, Mom, what if we tell Miss Barbara to put an addition on with dormitories and we could live here? And I was like, what if I could actually live at this dance studio based on what I'm paying for these classes? I feel like I own it. All right, coming up, of course, morons in the news. Comedian Jackie is just how she goes by. What are the top jobs in the United States today? I think you're going to be shocked. I think you're going to be real shocked. And we're going to compare them to the top jobs from not that long ago. And I think you're going to be shocked, real shocked. But first, how can we even enter a new week?
11: It's marvelous. Yes. It's wonderful.
12: What is marvelous?
13: This is exciting, riveting, and marvelously temporary.
14: It's time for La Marvelous News.
15: I think this is a story that Max, as a person who loves to hike, will really enjoy.
16: Oh.
15: Now, this man's name is Dale Sanders, and he was born in the backwoods of Kentucky in 1935. Now, that was before the Appalachian Trail had even been completed. But over the many years to come, he would spend a lot of time exploring that trail. In fact, he would belong in the American Hiking Hall of Fame if there was such a thing, but there's not. The first time he completed the Appalachian Trail was in 2017, and he was 82 years old. He resolved to do it all over again. Now, people that know him call him Graybeard, because as he stands with his big sun hat and his trekking poles and his big beard, he reminds you of Gandalf from The Lord of the Rings.
9: Oh,
15: along with the fact that he faced a task that would take him 359 days, he would fall down 71 times and get back up and have a brief hospital stay before he was through. He started from Harper's Ferry, Virginia on September the 9th last year. Now, he actually went backwards, going all the way down to Georgia to reach the trail's southern end so that he could follow warmer weather. Now, we took a pause for winter. Then he went back to Harper's Ferry and started towards Ka Taden, the mountain in Maine that marks the northern end. Now, the hike was interrupted by the combination of a lot of bad falls, which together put him in a hospital in June with a pinched nerve. And at the same time this was happening, he had to go back home to Tennessee because his mother-in-law had died. Now, his wife convinced him to get up, get back, and go finish the trail, so he backtracked to complete an unhiked stretch in the Great Smoky Mountains. Then he jumped back to his pause point in the north, and he continued to Maine. He reached the top on August the 31st at 11:40 p.m., becoming the oldest person at 91 to hike the Appalachian Trail.
4: Excuse me, 11:40 p.m. means he did it in the dark.
15: Yes. And along the way, he met what he calls trail angels who offered supplies and some sweet treats. Dale said when people are taking care of you pretty good and bringing you caramel frappes on the trail, the rocks don't really matter that much. And he also pointed out that it's okay to eat donuts if you also exercise. Now, Dale has hiked all over the country. He recently became the oldest person to complete a rim-to-rim hike in the Grand Canyon. Dale says he loves the outdoors, and when he's in the woods and the sun is shining, that's the best mood he can be in. Now, the Appalachian Trail Conservancy states that a through hike can be done in parts and with any start or stop point over a single year. And despite his roundabout route, Dale finished up his through run. And what most do, most of them finish up on that gray mountaintop in Maine, where he raised his hands to the sky and he thanked the glorious Creator for the strength to finish his task. That's pretty good, isn't it, Max? Because you're a hiker. You know how that goes.
6: I have hiked the entire width of the Appalachian Trail, so.
15: Well, that's a big accomplishment too, isn't it?
9: I love every bit of this story, Lamar. Yeah, I love every single bit of this story. 91. This is one of those where you go, yeah, humans, look at you doing human things, being human. Yeah. You go.
6: It is. The people you meet, because I've hiked little pieces of it before, the people you meet along the way are the greatest people in the world, except for the serial killers that are killing people.
15: Yeah, I think the serial killers are a downer.
6: But really, they are the nicest, most giving people you'd ever want to meet.
15: Yeah.
9: Max, the only thing that I'm going to take away from this story is that you have everything it takes to be Gandalf of the trails, except for the hat, the cloak, and the staff. And I really would like you to consider this. No,
6: the hat, the cloak, the staff, and the time!
9: And, there's that. But you know what? Every single day that we work you to death in that windowless room is another day you're not abducted by a deranged serial killer. No, you're welcome. Well, you're welcome.
15: Yeah, thank you. You thank us for being alive.
9: I know. Don't thank me, though. I get embarrassed by that. Thank you. That was LaMarvelous Lamar. Yes. We've got more on the news coming up. It's the Bob and Sherry Show.
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5: Here's a look at your forecast. With partial sun and some cloudiness into the day today, highs around 63 with light southeast winds. Clear tonight, 34. Could see some patchy frost early Tuesday, otherwise sunny, 65. 38 and clear Tuesday night, mid-60s with sunshine on Wednesday. And that's your updated forecast. I'm meteorologist Paul Trombley. Get the latest weather updates online at minnesotadailyweather.com. Right now, 42.
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2: Hey, Bob and Sherry crew. This is Dylan in Kansas City. And y'all all love talking about AI and how horrible it is. And I also love talking about AI and how horrible it is. And yesterday, my phone decided to once again prove to me that AI is the future of human destruction. So if you have an Android phone, you may have noticed that your Google Assistant that you used to use all the time has recently switched over to Google Gemini. And Google Gemini is Google's AI assistant, whatever. I can't say the word that I want to call it because radio. But it's an AI-powered assistant now. And I used to use my Google Assistant to, like, set timers and set alarms and stuff on my phone. And one of the fun things that AI really likes to do is hallucinate. And the fun new Gemini AI assistant on my phone decided the other day that it was just going to freaking hallucinate setting my timer. I pressed the button, it pulled up the Google Gemini thing, and I said, "Hey Google, set a timer for 30 minutes. And I got a notification that said your timer has been set for 30 minutes. It will go off at 11 o'clock. And then at 11 o'clock, I had no timer. But I'm a fairly, you know, responsible person, so I kept an eye on the time anyways, and I was like, well, my timer didn't go off. So I opened up my clock app, and sure enough, no 30-minute timer had ever been set, even though Google confirmed that they had set my timer. It just hallucinated setting a timer for me. So now I no longer use my Google Assistant for literally anything. I just do everything myself because we can't trust AI to do the simple task of setting a 30-minute timer. Anyways, that's my hatred of society and humanity for the day. I hope you all have a wonderful, fantastic day.
3: Dylan in Kansas City. You have brought your grievances to the right place. I hate Gemini. Yeah. I hate Google's Gemini. The number of times I've disabled it only to have it crop back up in my Gmail like, hey, girl, I'm Gemini. What can I help you with? Gemini, I think I can send this email without the assistance of an artificial intelligence. Thank you very much.
4: Well, I mean, there are certain things you can ask.
3: Oh, yeah. No, it has its uses.
4: I mean, there are certain things that it works with. It's not all going to kill us. In fact, I asked the AI, so are you going to try to destroy me? Oh, no. I'm only here to give out information. What gave you that idea? So I even asked it.
5: Oh, well.
3: Where are you, Sarah Connor? Where are you? Because I know. Look, I'm a big fan of some of the innovations in medicine that AI has made possible. But I think that we probably don't need it to do our grocery lists. Because if we don't use our brains, they're already gelatinous goo. If we don't use them, if we don't fire some electricity through them, they're just going to be sloshing around in our heads. And no offense, but don't you feel like a lot of your fellow citizens are kind of zombified as it is?
4: That's true. A lot of people walk around in a...
3: just sort of like, oh, happy Monday. Happy Monday here in the future where the cars don't fly. Lighter than the planes in a lot of places. Okay, I can't think of anything really positive beyond
4: that. It's what show, Sherry?
3: It's the Bob and Sherry show.
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3: Ready? One and two and.
4: There's no shortage of idiots.
3: Speak of the idiot.
4: Morons in the News.
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6: In Boston, a vice principal from the Dennis Yarmouth Middle School is facing her third drunk driving charge. Vice Principal Holly Burns was arrested by the Boston Police. Now, according to what the arrest documents say, the Boston Police observed a Jeep Grand Cherokee maneuvering in the opposite lane into oncoming traffic. Officers say that they watched several cars having to dodge out of the way before the vehicle came to a complete stop. Then it reversed backward again into oncoming traffic. Then it took a left turn down a one-way do-not-enter street, of course, the wrong way. Police hit their emergency lights and sirens, and they conducted a traffic stop. And the principal came to a stop before putting the car in reverse and almost backing into the officer's cruiser. Boston police said that Burns had glossy eyes and smelled strongly of alcohol. Officer said Burns kept saying, "I'm here from New Hampshire, but I'm going to Plymouth, and I also have to find a hotel nearby right now, but I didn't see the sign." Well, she was placed under arrest. They found a Miller Lite can, cannabis gummies, and a small THC bottle inside her vehicle. She was charged with DUI, third offense, and reckless operation of her motor vehicle, which is a felony offense in the state of Massachusetts. Hmm. In a statement, the school district said that they are aware of the arrest and they are conducting an internal investigation as of right now.

0: had been targeted by a pair of notorious Romanian art thieves.
1: No!
0: But that's where we find ourselves. This pair, they were convicted back in 2012 for stealing from a gallery in Amsterdam. They stole a Picasso and a Matisse and a Monet, all worth about just over $24 million, right? Well, one got out in prison he was sentenced for 6 years in 2014, so he's out of prison, and his buddy got a five-year prison term, and they eventually got back out of prison, and they went to the UK for another heist. And as improbable and crazy as this sounds, these two freshly paroled Romanian art thieves targeted the creator of Peppa Pig. So Peppa Pig's creator is in the UK and lives in a $13.4 million house, the house that Peppa built. Well, these two thieves, Radu Degaro and Adrian Alempi, broke into Mark Baker's Peppa Pig mansion through a first floor window while he and his wife were out. And they stole $87,500 worth of items. They stole jewelry, a Rolex, a Chanel, and some other designer handbags and suitcases. And they took off. Now, they were spotted at a subway station 2 hours before the Peppa Pig raid. And then back there again with some of the stolen items, including a Louis Vuitton suitcase. So they were spotted. And, you know, the UK is covered with cameras. So they have them on camera, and Scotland Yard put them under surveillance. And 3 days later, they did another robbery. And their getaway car was a city bus, and they were arrested while they were boarding the bus. So I don't know what a Romanian prison is like, but apparently after you come out of one, you target Peppa Pig and use city buses as your getaway vehicle. So something terrible must happen in those Romanian prisons, because you come out with no sense at all. They were literally caught red-handed getting onto the bus. And that's what happens, boys and girls, when you mess with Peppa Pig. Let this be a lesson to us all. And apologies to the parents, teachers, babysitters, and grandparents who heard the Peppa Pig theme music coming through their speakers just now and nearly went out a window. We understand. Don't we, Lamar? We understand.
2: Yes, we do.
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5: Well, the National Fire Protection Association is saying your cat could burn your house down. They say about 1,000 fires are started every year by pets. They say it mostly happens when cats jump onto a touch control stovetop and accidentally turn that thing on. Then the heating element sets fire to a kitchen towel or a cookbook sitting nearby, or the appliance overheats. Nearly half of the fires caused by cats are started when no humans are home. So, how do you keep your pet from burning down your house? Fire safety experts recommend

0: using the child safety lock functions on stovetops. Also, avoid storing items inside ovens and keep flammable materials far away, stuff like paper towels. However, cats can also be heroes in a house fire. Like in Alberta, Canada, a fire broke out while everybody was asleep. The cat bit the owner's arm to wake her up, saved her and her family. I'm John Tesh with today's Intelligence for Your Life.
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7: River City's weather. Here's a look at your forecast. With partial sun and some cloudiness into the day today, highs around 63 with light southeast winds. Clear tonight, 34. Could see some patchy frost early Tuesday, otherwise sunny, 65. 38 and clear Tuesday night, mid-60s with sunshine on Wednesday. And that's your updated forecast. I'm meteorologist Paul Trombley. Get the latest weather updates online at minnesotadailyweather.com.
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2: You guys, this is really cool. You know, you've heard the expression your whole life that laughter is the best medicine.
3: Oh, yeah.
2: And, you know, it's true. They find that, especially if you're dealing with something where your immune system is really up against it, that laughing and that kind of positivity and joy, it really does promote healing. Well, this is so awesome. There's a study that shows that one of the best ways to deal with the symptoms of COPD is laughter. And not because it makes you feel good, you know, not because, oh, I'm so much more cheerful now, but because the physical act of laughter, and this is the best part of it, the physical act of laughter, it changes the way you breathe, and it takes your attention away from your breathing. So when people have COPD, they're struggling. Like my late stepdad had this. They're struggling. Their airways are closed, and they just can't get enough. They can't get enough air, and it really messes up your life. It becomes hard to exercise and be happy and everything. But these researchers figured out specific laughter therapy, playful laughter, like mimicking a motorcycle starting, a lion's roar, laughter meditation with spontaneous unforced laughter, relaxed, calm breathing and laughter. And patients did this for 30 minutes, 3 times a week for 8 weeks. And they found that in all cases, people were breathing easier and the effects lasted a month after the program ended.
3: That's amazing.
2: Because there's something about laughing that works the muscles that help with your breathing. Laughter promotes deeper exhalation. And it does trigger those endorphins. So you're feeling better, both physically and emotionally. But laughing, if you think about, like, think about all the phrases around laughter. Oh my God, I laughed so hard I couldn't breathe.
3: Mm-hmm.
2: Right? Laughing to the point where you're hiccuping and crying.
3: Right.
2: Think about how, when was the last time you had a laugh that was so good that it felt like a workout? That's what this is. It's a laughter workout. Lamar, I thought of you when I read this. I was like, man, Lamar, this is the kind of thing Lamar would love.
4: And also there's endorphins that go with that as well.
2: Yeah.
4: That make you feel good as well. So it's not just the act in that moment too.
3: That's fascinating.
2: It's all of it.
4: The fact that it can help with COPD.
2: I love this, you know, because you feel better. You feel spent and released after a really good laugh.
3: Oh, yeah.
2: And the idea that it could help you with your breathing. So the next thing I'm going to find a study that shows men who gnaw on a stick of butter live forever. That's going to be real good news for you.
3: I'm looking
2: real,
3: for
2: real
3: it.
2: Good news.
3: I'm practicing right now.
2: Don't you worry. I'm going to find proof. And then you can tell Carla, see, woman, I'm going to live forever. And every wife enjoys hearing that. I know.
3: Yeah, they do.
2: It's the Bob and Sherry Show.
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8: News, I'm Gian Gelosi. Protests erupting in Austin, Texas after an ICE agent shot a man who DHS says is an illegal migrant from Venezuela.
9: Regardless what side you're on, it's a human being. It is a human being that got shot. There's witnesses. Suppose they said he got shot in the back.
8: Police say federal agents were pursuing a man in a car when he got out and ran, prompting agents to open fire, striking him in the torso. He was hospitalized, now in stable condition. DHS says the suspect is in federal custody pending removal. President Trump is going to go to New York City today and meet with Mayor Zohran Mamdani. Tomorrow, he addresses the UN General Assembly. And then
10: President Trump will host Chinese President Xi Jinping here in Washington later this week. Artificial intelligence slated to dominate those talks.
8: That is Fox's Alex Hogan reporting from Washington. 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
6: Here's the latest from MinnesotaDailyNews.com. A Friday of heavy rain in Minnesota led to thunderstorms in the evening, causing up to 6 inches of rain in some areas. Flood warnings were issued after 3 to 8 inches of rain fell, with another half inch Saturday morning. Justin Maliner, mayor of Spring Valley, stated that all city streets were closed due to flooding risks and advised against driving through flooded roads as they may be deeper than they appear. The Lake of the Woods school breakfast menu today is Uncrustable, fruit, juice, and milk. For lunch, orange chicken, fried brown rice, green beans, fruit, and milk. In state news, the Red Lake Tribal Council has issued an update following the federal resumption of child welfare and protection services at the Child Services Center in Red Lake. Council leadership states they are appointing interim supervisors to assist with the transition and work on alternative funding sources to prevent employment breaks for affected staff. In sports, the Vikings beat the Bears yesterday in rainy Chicago, winning 9-3. Caleb Williams left the game for Chicago with an apparent hamstring injury. The Vikings are 2-0 and travel to Tampa on Sunday afternoon. 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
13: Here's a look at your forecast. With partial sun and some cloudiness into the day today, highs around 63 with light southeast winds. Clear tonight, 34. Could see some patchy frost early Tuesday, otherwise sunny, 65. 38 and clear Tuesday night, mid-60s with sunshine on Wednesday. And that's your updated forecast. I'm meteorologist Paul Trombley. Get the latest weather updates online at MinnesotaDailyWeather.com. Right now, 43.
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3: Oh, this is going to be fun. So, in October 1982, a brand new artist out of Michigan. Her name was Madonna Louise Ciccioni, but you only needed to call her Madonna. She released this song. Now, this was released as a single. Her first album didn't come out until 1983, but our girl was hustling. She had a dream. And shortly after this song was released, she auditioned for a movie most of you have seen probably more than once. And that movie is called Fame. And we have Madonna's audition tape.
4: Hi, Madonna. I'm from Detroit and I'm 21.
5: In Florida?
4: Right, doing a tour in Florida. Traveling around with my crew of dancers.
5: How many are you with?
4: There's three other dancers.
5: What
4: dancing?
5: Yeah.
4: Well, I sing my record. Well, I have 24 track songs that I sing live to, so the music sounds a lot like the record. And I choreograph like scenarios for each of the songs, and they pretty much dance behind me. And then when I'm not singing, I kind of join in with them.
5: What kind of scenario?
4: Well, it depends. Like if the songs like like I this song that. Like out on the radio right now, it's called Everybody, and it's about getting people to dance and lose their inhibitions. So I like taunt my dancers and get them to get up and do different things on their own. And then if it's a love song, it's kind of like, you know, we're relating to each other in a flirtatious kind of way. So I don't know, just kind of create simple little things to go along with music.
5: Okay.
6: I don't think this is gonna work out.
4: Yeah, me neither.
6: Ooh, don't.
4: Look, Danny, you play games and I play games. We're both just too good at it. You didn't expect anything real to happen between us, did you?
6: So we're just gonna give this up. Is that what you're talking about?
4: You said it wasn't gonna work out.
6: Think your speech.
4: Yeah, so where were you last night? You're supposed to meet me at 7 o'clock. I waited 45 minutes in the library.
6: She did?
4: Man, see what I mean? You asked me out to see how long I'd wait for you when you wouldn't show up.
6: That's not true. I had a rehearsal for my...
4: Yeah,
6: family.
4: Sure. You had a rehearsal the night we went to the movies, remember? You canceled it, remember? Look, Danny, let's just make like two ships that pass in the night, okay?
6: Not okay. Carol, who would that mean more to the movies?
4: Yeah, vaguely.
6: It's like a dream.
4: Look, there's nothing you can do that's gonna make me forget about what you did last night, so forget it.
6: You gotta let me try.
4: No, I don't gotta do anything but pay taxes, die, and pass my midterm exam.
6: Just give me one more chance, I'm begging.
4: Would you get up off the floor?
6: Okay, if you just give me one more chance.
4: Okay, where?
6: Anywhere.
4: Meet me in the library.
6: What time?
4: 7 o'clock.
6: I'll be
4: waiting. Hey, Danny.
6: Yeah?
4: You know, we could make this work.
6: All right.
4: Come on, Brooke Shields.
7: She's really good.
3: She could not be more adorable. Like, I'll post the clip. So adorable.
7: She is. She's very charming. And the other thing is she's really prepared. Well, that's not surprising. But she, you can tell she's really prepared. She had the side memorized and everything else.
3: The thing about Madonna, you know, Madonna had no advantages other than ambition and talent that people were so begrudging to acknowledge. Even now, like, it's exhausting and boring. I am so bored by the constant Taylor Swift, because it's the same. It's this generation Madonna. Like, okay, it's not your thing. That's fine. I don't like Miracle Whip. You know, that's my business. You want to put Miracle Whip in your mouth? Okay. But you know what I'm saying? That she, her entire career, she's been dogged.
7: You can tell there on camera that she's got a spark. You can really tell.
3: Oh, she got it.
7: She didn't just show up. She really, and she was very prepared.
3: And she just released a new album. It's terrific. Not that you'd know. You know, I gotta tell you, this is a tough world. Sometimes in the world. Let me post this to you so you can check it out. My God, you just want to eat her up. She's so cute. It's the Bob and Sherry Show.
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9: Here's a look at your forecast. With partial sun and some cloudiness into the day today, highs around 63 with light southeast winds. Clear tonight, 34. Could see some patchy frost early Tuesday, otherwise sunny, 65. 38 and clear Tuesday night, mid-60s with sunshine on Wednesday. And that's your updated forecast. I'm meteorologist Paul Trombley. Get the latest weather updates online at MinnesotaDailyWeather.com. Right now, 43.
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3: I am reading an excerpt from Charles Spencer, Princess Diana's brother book. And I have to tell you, the news is not great for the King of England. I'm going to read from this section. This is the day that Diana died in that tunnel in Paris. And Charles writes, here we go, quote, "The phone rang constantly. Prince Charles caught me as I crossed the landing upstairs. Unlike my other callers who were stunned and grieving and barely able to speak," this is where it starts getting really catty, "barely able to articulate their condolences and offers of help, he sounded giddily elated, like a lottery winner," I remember thinking at the time. "He let me know that he had informed William and Harry of their mother's death first thing that morning in their bedrooms at Balmoral, however they say it, I don't know. It all sounded..." Oh, that was me, by the way, not Charles Spencer. He knows how they say it. "It all sounded strangely matter-of-fact, given the enormity of the disaster. Looking back now, I suspect the prince's first reaction must have been to think more of how this event might free him to marry the woman he loved rather than appreciating the loss of one he did not. It can be hard to feel too much sympathy for an ex-spouse or those who care for them profoundly after a bitter divorce." That may be that one of the most real things that I've ever read from a member of that nobility, aristocracy, royal family, whatever you want to call it. Because I think he's right. I think it can be hard. But that business of, if I'm Charles, I am not a fan of, he sounded giddily elated like a lottery winner.
4: That's really...
5: God, that's...
3: Woo! I mean, let me say this about Charles Spencer's book. If you are interested in the royal family or Princess Diana, you want this book. You want this book. It is a whole royal tea party. But it made me sad. The bits that I've read have made me sad. I mean, Princess Diana was a human being, not some symbol. You know, not this, you know, this eternal British rose that we've made her out to be. She was a person. Wow, God, y'all. These folks are cold.
4: Why do you think he chose to release this book right now? There seemed to be a lull in bad press about the royal family. He went, I think this is a good time.
3: I think that this is in some way, however loosely, connected to Harry and Meghan, because Harry has remained very close with his mother's side of the family.
4: Mm-hmm.
3: And Charles Spencer is not okay with everything that went down with Harry and Meghan. But the good news here for the rest of us, because we are filthy talking monkeys, and we do not have crowns or noble blood or the attitude that we were put on this earth by God to be special. For us, isn't it fun to know they're every bit as tacky and dysfunctional as everybody else?
4: Amen.
3: That comforts me. It's the Bob and Chip.

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2: It's time for Everyone Needs a Laugh. Here is comedian Jackie from Singapore.
3: Hello, that's right. It's me, Jackie from Singapore. Any other Singaporeans in here? A few. Congratulations, you've made it. Singapore, safest country on the planet. Okay, it is so safe. I did some research. It turns out the Singapore police force is the only police force in the world that's allowed to work from home. My dad's a policeman back home. Yeah. Every morning I wake up, it's just him looking out the window. Like, I'm like, Dad, what are you doing? He's like, protecting the neighborhood. Now, the longest running TV show in Singapore is a show called Crime Watch. Okay? And Crime Watch is in 40th season this year. And Crime Watch is produced by the Singapore Police Force. That's right. The crime rate in Singapore is so low that the police has time to make television. Sorry. But it's 40 seasons, okay? If the crime rate is so low, where did they get 40 seasons of crime? I did some research, okay? It turns out 30% of the crimes they show us on Crime Watch shot in Malaysia. It's like Crazy Rich Asians, same concept. They shot in Malaysia, they show it to Singaporeans. I went to watch some of the old episodes of Crime Watch on YouTube as well, and some of the crimes they show us, hardly crime. Hardly. Like one episode, I saw this guy, he borrowed money from his friend, didn't return. There's one other episode, I saw this lady, she had a vase in her bathroom, right? So every time she takes a shower, the vase would accumulate water. Right? And 3 weeks later, she didn't clear the stagnant water, a mosquito lays an egg. Mosquito breeding, that's a crime. $400 fine, don't one episode, I saw this guy, he would go to the university dorms to steal the girls' panties. Yeah. And if you're wondering, yes, that's a crime, okay? If you're sitting there thinking to yourself, yeah, that's hardly a crime, it's time to reflect, okay? But in the very same episode, right, this other guy, he will go to the other university, right? We have two in Singapore, he goes to the other one, and he would sniff the panties.

0: fireworks go off, 5 million people proposing at the same time. Right? It's a magical moment, but like the most cliche time to propose. And also, if I'm paying money to enter Disneyland, I want to watch the fireworks. So we do it the other way around. We do it early in the morning. I got an early entry ticket. We go in there. We just in the park, just by ourselves, right in front of the castle. I'm like, baby, look, it's the castle. Let's get the staff to take a picture for us. She's like, okay. Right? I went up to the staff. I hand her my phone and I whisper. I'm like, hey, just take a video instead because I'm going to propose. The staff looks at me and the staff goes, now? Like the face she gave me, it was as if I was proposing to her. You know what I mean? I'm like, yes, now, just keep it down, right? She must have taken a million videos in her lifetime because the video she gave me, almost perfect. Almost. The lighting was great, the framing, excellent. The only thing is, you can hear her pretending to take pictures while recording. The video, you can see us, we are in front of the castle, you can hear her, she's behind the camera, right? She's going, okay, picture time. Look here, 1, 2, 3, cheese. Oh, one more? Okay, one more. 1, 2, 3, smile. One more? Okay, one more. 1, 2, 3. And then I'm down on my knee, and then you can hear her go, wow. Congratulations.
1: That's
2: 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We'll get that posted at BOBANDSHERI.com. 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
15: Here's a look at your forecast. With partial sun and some cloudiness into the day today, highs around 63 with light southeast winds. Clear tonight, 34. Could see some patchy frost early Tuesday, otherwise sunny, 65. 38 and clear Tuesday night, mid-60s with sunshine on Wednesday. And that's your updated forecast. I'm meteorologist Paul Trombley. Get the latest weather updates online at MinnesotaDailyWeather.com. Right now, 43.
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2: Hi, everybody. It's Leah from New Hampshire, and it's late. I don't know what time it is, but I'm trying to go to bed, and I am overthinking my eye doctor's appointment this afternoon with my absurdly cute eye doctor, who I always forget is absurdly cute until he walks into the room. And I proceeded to tell him how my eye had been twitching, and so I started taking magnesium, and as a side effect of the magnesium, I ended up with burning tongue syndrome, which is something I looked up in the middle of the night last week when my mouth was on fire and I couldn't figure out why, and apparently it's a thing. And it's kind of rare, but not really, and you can get it from different medications, and apparently I get it from magnesium. But it's essentially your mouth's on fire and you don't know why. And so I stopped taking it and went away. But anyways, the last time I had an appointment, I told him about the story I read about a woman who had her eyesight restored through a tooth in her eye. So yeah, I'm pretty sure I'm flagged at the eye doctor's place as the weird girl. And now I'm just thinking about it and trying to go to bed without a Jarrett. So that's all. Good night, everybody. Good morning.
3: Bye. I'm so sorry.
4: I love that so much. Because the fact that he's cute, he just fell all over herself.
3: I want to say something comforting here, but as the person who's already flagged as a weirdo at various doctor's offices, I have nothing.
4: The worst part about this is it's not only the fact that it happened and the way you felt about it in that moment. It's one of those things that you ruminate on over and over and over at 4 o'clock in the morning when you're doing laundry and sending a message to the Bob and Sherry show.
3: And here's the thing, in your defense, I remember reading something about a tooth in the eye myself. Did you not?
4: Yes.
5: Osteodontocaryoprothesis. They take the tooth, they split it, they put it in your cheek. Something grows there. Then they stick it all in your eyeball, and everything. It works. They've been doing it since 1960.
3: Thank you,
5: Crazy.
3: Lamar. Girl, Crazy. That doctor's office might think you're spooky, but you fit in, right?
5: Yeah. You know what
3: you're
5: talking
3: about. When you go back and you, once you get over the extreme cuteness of your doctor, tell him what Lamar said.
4: Yeah.
3: Use the, what's that fancy term for it, Lamar? Something dontal, what is it?
5: Osteodontocaryoprothesis.
3: Yeah. Why don't you throw that at him?
4: Yeah.
3: Let's see how his cute face takes that.
4: Yeah.
3: In. It's the Bob and Sherry Show.
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3: Fox News. I'm CJ Papa. President Trump visits the Big Apple.
4: Today, the president will meet with New York City Mayor Zoran Mandani. Tomorrow, Denmark, Greenland, and the U.S. are set to sign a deal on Greenland's security. We'll bolster U.S. capabilities by giving Washington permanent access, basing, and overflight rights. It would also bar adversaries from making investments in Greenland.
3: Fox's Alex Hogan in Washington. An immigration enforcement agent shoots a man Sunday in Austin, Texas. This woman joined the quick-forming demonstrations.
5: It's just sad. It is sad all the way around.
3: DHS sources tell Fox the wounded man is an illegal migrant from Venezuela. A shooting near a synagogue in Belleville, that's east of Toronto. The Jewish community was gathering for Yom Kippur. A police officer was injured. Officials say a man was hospitalized. Didn't describe the events leading to the shooting. 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
7: Here's the latest from MinnesotaDailyNews.com. A Friday of heavy rain in Minnesota led to thunderstorms in the evening, causing up to 6 inches of rain in some areas. Flood warnings were issued after 3 to 8 inches of rain fell, with another half inch Saturday morning. Justin Maliner, mayor of Spring Valley, stated that all city streets were closed due to flooding risks and advised against driving through flooded roads as they may be deeper than they appear. The Lake of the Woods school breakfast menu today is Uncrustable, fruit, juice, and milk. For lunch, orange chicken, fried brown rice, green beans, fruit, and milk. In state news, the Red Lake Tribal Council has issued an update following the federal resumption of child welfare and protection services at the Child Services Center in Red Lake. Council leadership states they are appointing interim supervisors to assist with the transition and work on alternative funding sources to prevent employment breaks for affected staff. In sports, the Vikings beat the Bears yesterday in rainy Chicago, winning 9-3. Caleb Williams left the game for Chicago with an apparent hamstring injury. The Vikings are 2-0 and travel to Tampa on Sunday afternoon. 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
9: Here's a look at your forecast. With partial sun and some cloudiness into the day today, highs around 63 with light southeast winds. Clear tonight, 34. Could see some patchy frost early Tuesday, otherwise sunny, 65. 38 and clear Tuesday night, mid-60s with sunshine on Wednesday. And that's your updated forecast. I'm meteorologist Paul Trombley. Get the latest weather updates online at MinnesotaDailyWeather.com. Right now, 43.
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3: Hey, Bob and Sherry. Jamie from Idaho. I am a longtime listener. You guys scared the poop out of me with the big announcement, but I have been a listener since I was 19. Not going anywhere. Totally happy to subscribe. Can't wait. You guys are definitely worth the money. Thanks for all you guys do, and we appreciate you.
4: Oh my gosh, Jamie, thank you. Where in Idaho, I wonder? Idaho is one of the most beautiful states in the country.
5: Yes.
4: But I don't know anyone besides me that's ever been. Have you ever been to Idaho?
5: Yes. I did. I floated down. I went to Hell's Canyon and floated the river in Idaho.
4: So you know that Idaho is gorgeous. Just lush and green.
6: I have been to Idaho as well. And I bet you didn't know that. As a kid, when we went cross country, we were in Idaho.
4: Idaho has a tough rep, and deservedly so in some cases, but it really is one of the most beautimous and beautiful places that you could imagine.
5: Yeah.
4: And that made me, Idaho made me think of Utah, which made me think of our listener, Cheryl, who I want to shout out. She sent Kevin a care package. Cheryl, our listener, Cheryl, who lives in the Salt Lake area, she's like, you know how some people just have a very specific and very, very, very, very random talent? She has a talent for gift baskets. So she sent one to Kevin, and it got here, and I opened it up. And Kevin, of course, is like, I'm not dying. People don't need to look at me or talk to me or think about me or give me anything because I'm not dying. Okay. You're not dying, but Cheryl still wanted to give you this gift bag. So in this gift basket, there were presents for Kevin, but there were also some presents for Bridger. Because the way to Kevin's heart is, of course, through the dog.
5: Oh, yeah.
4: I wish I could tell you exactly what Kevin said. He was talking to me, but I thought he was talking to the dog. And my response to what he was saying to me, though, I thought he's usually talking to the dog. So the alarm went off, and I hit the snooze button. And it's like an 8-minute snooze cycle, which that's random. Why not 10? But anyway, it's an 8-minute snooze cycle. So I hit the snooze button. And when the alarm goes off a second time, Kevin starts talking. And I'm used to him just talking to the dog. And what he was saying, I sat up and I looked at him and I'm like, I think that's over the line with the dog. And he goes, no, I was going to do that to you. Oh. Well, in that case. So anyway, back to, because it did seem like, all right, you know, I tolerate a lot in this thruple, but now, okay, you're crossing the line. So back to Kevin's goodie bag. Cheryl put one of those dog toys in it that when the dog puts it in his mouth, it looks like he has lips and teeth, like a big human smile.
6: Oh, my God, that's a riot.
4: The way that I was determined to get a picture of Bridger with this thing in his mouth, I even put it in my mouth to demonstrate to him, this is what you're supposed to do so I can take a picture. He had that thing shredded and destroyed in 3 minutes. But inside that gift box was a whole box of 48 Charms Sweet and Sour Pops, which is Kevin's favorite thing from childhood. Ooh, and they're very, wow. Very hard to find. Yeah, they're very hard to find. He's like, oh, is this what I think it is? And then he holds it to himself and says to me, you're not allowed to give these away. Sir, I have been with this man for 18 years. I've never given his belongings away. I've never taken his treats and thrown them in the trash. I've never done any of these things. Why are men like this? Because I know, Lamar, that you're like this. And Matt, you're all like this. The minute you get a little something, you look at the woman who claims to love you and is at least agreeing to live in your house with you. Yes. And you look at that woman and you go, I ain't letting you do me dirty. Like, what?
5: Oh, buddy.
4: You're worried about me giving your Charms Pops away after what you told the dog you were going to do to him this morning? I think we have other problems. Oh, y'all, I live in crazy town. I do. I used to be able to leave Crazy Town and come home, but now home is Crazy Town. And I'm starting to think it's because I'm here so much. Thoughts?
7: Could be.
4: Yeah. It's the Bob and Sherry Show.
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4: River City's weather. Here's a look at your forecast. With partial sun and some cloudiness into the day today, highs around 63 with light southeast winds. Clear tonight, 34. Could see some patchy frost early Tuesday, otherwise sunny, 65. 38 and clear Tuesday night, mid-60s with sunshine on Wednesday. And that's your updated forecast. I'm meteorologist Paul Trombley. Get the latest weather updates online at MinnesotaDailyWeather.com. Right now, 43.
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2: Hello there, beautiful people of the Bob and Sherry show. Wow. This is Nancy from Charlotte.
3: This is Nancy.
2: For Sherry. I have a question for you. So the other day, my husband was watching a video from some sports guy he follows, but this man had gone home to Louisiana, and he was filming his mom cooking, and she was making spaghetti, and she put boiled eggs in it. And my husband asked if I'd ever heard of that. I have not. So he started reading the comments on this video, and people were mostly very grossed out. This is disgusting. This must be a Louisiana thing. It is not. My husband's from Louisiana. He said, no, it's not. But he said there was one comment that said, this is Sicilian. I am 100% Sicilian, and this is definitely a Sicilian thing. I'm very familiar with it. So my husband actually looked it up online, and he did find that, in fact, boiled eggs in spaghetti sauce is a Sicilian thing. They did it to add protein. So my question to you, Sherry, our Sicilian queen, is this a thing, and have you ever done it, and how does it taste? Inquiring minds want to know.
4: It is a thing, and there are some really yummy uses for hard-boiled eggs in Italian food, because it's poverty. A lot of your Southern Italian food is poverty cuisine, you know, making the absolute most with the absolute least. So there's one, this is going to sound sort of gross, but hard-boiled eggs cooked in tomato sauce is absolutely delicious. If you've ever had brajol, Lamar, have you ever had brajol? Because you would love brajol. Brajol would change you.
5: I have not.
4: I need to feed you some brajol. There are multiple ways. Brajol is like a thinly pounded piece of meat. Some people use beef. Some people use veal or pork. You pound it. And then you spread a layer of pecorino romano cheese and some breadcrumbs and some chopped parsley and some herbs. And sometimes some hard-boiled eggs that are cut in half. And you roll it up and you tie it with twine and you simmer it all day long in your sauce. And it just falls apart in your mouth. It's brajol. It's so good. I need to name a cat brajol.
5: That does sound good.
6: You do.
4: Wouldn't brajol be a good name for a cat?
6: Yep.
4: Brajol. And maybe his companion cat could be Manicotti. Brajol and Manicotti. Okay, so.
5: What the heck? That is your head work. Oh, my gosh. Right.
6: It goes
4: I'm so tired. I'm so tired, y'all. Yeah. I need medication. But every time I ask for it, my doctor says, have you tried taking a long walk and drinking green tea? No, I want drugs. I've tried all those things. I need some drugs. My brain is so busy. There's another thing, eggs in purgatory, which is a variation on the hard-cooked eggs and tomato sauce. So the yolks are jammy instead of like hard cooked. And they just melt into the spicy arrabbiata tomato sauce. And it's meatless. It's not vegan because eggs come from chickens, but it's cheap and it's meatless. Maybe I should make one of these for our Broke But Hungry cookbook.
5: Yeah,
7: this really, I have to tell you, that really sounds good.
5: Yeah.
4: I thought everybody knew about, I mean, you know what shakshuka is, right? Eggs in a spicy tomato sauce served over a slab of sourdough toast?
7: Nope, Sherry.
5: Nope, we don't.
7: And that sounds good too.
5: That does.
4: Can I just say, I forget sometimes that y'all are mid-gods, and I'm so sorry.
5: Yeah.
4: That you don't know what's good. You don't know what's good. And that's not your fault. You're very, very white. I mean, Lamar is made of mayonnaise. You're very, very white people, and you don't know anything.
7: Listen,
4: I'm sad for you.
7: I and a friend went to this really crappy Italian restaurant somewhere near us, and I said, where are you? And he just sent back mid-gods.
4: Yeah.
7: That was his only text back to me because he's from New York.
4: Hey, no more words were needed. We understood completely where he was. Straight ahead, do you have one of the top jobs in the country right now? And are you about to be surprised by what those are? I think the answer is yes. You are about to be surprised. It's the Bob and Sherry Show.

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1: 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The easiest, tastiest way to give your liver a daily detox so that it can keep taking care of you.
2: You read it once.
3: I don't believe that.
2: And then you read it again.
4: I can't believe this.
2: It's Bob and Sherry's.
4: I don't believe this.
5: I bet you don't know the top five most common jobs or occupations in this country right now, because I think you're going to be surprised to hear that number. The top five most common occupations from least to most in the number five spot, registered nurses. God knows we need more, and we need to treat the ones we have oh so much better. Number four, general and operations managers for any kind of business. Number three, fast food counter workers. That is the third most common occupation in the United States. Number two, retail sales. And the number one most common occupation right now in the U.S. of A. is home health aide. Home health aide. And that got me kind of wondering, well, that those five jobs, I knew nursing would be there, but the other four took... Did the other four take you a little bit?
6: So the idea of people working in retail sales surprises me, because you've seen malls and whatnot close, and you've seen that, and you're thinking, well, those jobs have gone away, but apparently they haven't. I guess the home health worker.
5: They do
6: makes
5: mean Dollar
6: sense.
5: General and Walmart. Because, the home health care worker.
6: Because there was a huge mass of the population that is of a certain age at this point and will need that. So that's not terribly surprising.
7: Yeah, that makes sense.
5: The only thing I'm going to say about that, and y'all know that I'm a social worker, so let me take my tinfoil hat off and put my social worker hat on and tell you that elder care in this country is a scam and a disgrace. We are picking people's pockets and gobbling up what could have been an inheritance for nursing home and senior care, but we pay the people who take care of our elders poverty wages, and we treat everybody involved like garbage. And I don't care who that just pissed off. I ain't walking it back, and I ain't apologizing for speaking the truth.
6: Sherry,
5: what's happening.
6: I can tell you from having seen that close up that that's what's going on.
5: That's exactly what's happening.
6: And so, weird management stuff that goes on with these homes. You think it's a certain way, but it's not.
5: Yeah. Oh, it's so bad. I've seen, just in the past 6 months, I've seen two elderly Americans kicked out of their senior living on the grounds that they were dying, and I quote, they can't die here. Oh, well, let me just put Meemaw in a field and let the crows get her. Anyway, all of this got me to wondering, if those are the top five jobs today, what were the top five jobs 100 years ago? Now, 100 years ago, it was 1926. So, like, we're talking flappers and, 23 skidoo and all that.
6: So would farmer be one of those?
5: No, that is what I found so interesting. I thought farmer would be on the list.
6: Because back then, they had large farms, but it was mostly smaller farms. And I thought would be on that list.
5: Farmer's not in the top five. Lamar, you got a guess you want to throw before I give you this list?
6: Let's see. We got to do something here.
5: But poor Lamar. He's over here going, could it be magician? Could it be magician?
7: Auto industry. Auto industry.
5: In 1926?
7: Oh, no.
5: You're a little early. Just tiny bit.
6: But most of the manufacturing of automobiles that were in this country were done in this country at that time. So I can see
5: that. But we just weren't making that many of them. It might be in the top 10. Everybody. It's not in the top five. Number five, this job no longer exists because we no longer really use typewriters. Typist.
6: Yep.
5: Now, number four, it's number four 100 years ago. It's number two today, and that's salesperson, retail or otherwise, sales. You always, this is the sort of thing a lot of parents tell their kids, be a business major. You'll always work in sales, and that's kind of true. Number three, lumberjack. The number three most common occupation.
6: And that's
5: number two?
6: Because we used more paper back then. We needed
7: more
6: lumber.
7: Also
5: timber.
7: Building.
5: Timber.
7: Yeah. Building houses. That was probably a housing boom.
6: Yeah.
5: Number two, domestic.

0: infrastructure. And one of the big innovations was they invented a machine that could make bricks. They were able to make 12,000 bricks a day with those machines, which meant there was an increased demand for workers to turn those bricks into buildings.
1: That's interesting.
0: Yeah, that's pretty cool stuff, right?
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17: Here's a look at your forecast. With partial sun and some cloudiness into the day today, highs around 63 with light southeast winds. Clear tonight, 34. Could see some patchy frost early Tuesday, otherwise sunny, 65. 38 and clear Tuesday night, mid-60s with sunshine on Wednesday. And that's your updated forecast. I'm meteorologist Paul Trombley. Get the latest weather updates online at MinnesotaDailyWeather.com. Right now, 43.
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1: She's done it again. She's done it again. Congratulations, Sherry Lynch.
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3: So just a few minutes ago, we were talking about the most common jobs in America today versus 100 years ago. And 100 years ago, the second most common occupation in America was being a domestic servant, like a housekeeper, a cook, a lady's maid. And Lamar mentioned, well, tell everybody what you would have liked to do back then.
4: I would have liked to have been a gentleman's gentleman.
3: Max doesn't know what that is.
5: So what is that? Yeah.
4: It's like a manservant. It's like, you know, the guy that does, he lays out all the clothes and all that kind of stuff and helps a guy get ready and that kind of stuff.
3: You know what I think you'd be so good at it? Here's why I think you'd be so good at it. Not just because you understand, thanks to your early studies, your immersion in the sensuous man in childhood, not only because you understand like all of the things that go into being like man with a capital M, but because you yourself have such an integrated, healthy, and fully intact ego that you have zero problem serving somebody else.
4: Oh, no, that would be a problem.
3: And that's rare.
5: You're right about that.
3: That's so rare.
5: And Lamar is always eager to please.
3: He's eager to please. But Lamar is one of those people that is as happy for your success as he is for his own.
4: Yeah. I could be
3: with
4: the driver.
3: With sincerity.
4: You know, I could be his driver. Yeah, I would like that. One of my favorite shows years and years and years ago was called Heart to Heart with Robert Wagner and Stephanie Powers. And they had their loyal manservant, Max. And... He was with them at all times, cooked their meals, you know, and drove them around in the Rolls Royce and all that kind of stuff. It was cool.
3: It's not everybody can do that. Not everybody can feel that. Some people would be in that job and they would feel less than. But no, there's, I mean,
4: no, that's the
3: all
4: job.
3: Work is honorable, right?
4: Yeah, that's but the your job, whatever the job is. Yeah.
3: Your ability to celebrate, like you'd be a good Alfred. You might wish you could be Batman. You might secretly daydream about taking the Batmobile out for a spin, but you'd be the best damn Alfred.
4: Oh, yeah. I would be loyal as hell. I mean, I really would.
3: Things would sound a little different at Wayne Manor instead of sir, the car. It would be like, y'all better get these biscuits while they're hot.
4: You want me to change the oil in the Batmobile?
3: The oil in the Batmobile needs a change. I love you. You're just such a healthy, sane person. And I'm afraid that Max, I'm afraid we're messing that up. But what are you going to do? Occupational hazard, Lamar.
4: It is.
3: It's the Bob and Sherry Show.
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3: In Boston, a vice principal from the Dennis Yarmouth Middle School is facing her third drunk driving charge. Vice Principal Holly Burns was arrested by the Boston Police. Now, according to what the arrest documents say, the Boston Police observed a Jeep Grand Cherokee maneuvering in the opposite lane into oncoming traffic. Officers say that they watched several cars having to dodge out of the way before the vehicle came to a complete stop. Then it reversed backward again into oncoming traffic. Then it took a left turn down a one-way do-not-enter street, of course, the wrong way. Police hit their emergency lights and sirens, and they conducted a traffic stop. And the principal came to a stop before putting the car in reverse and almost backing into the officer's cruiser. Boston police said that Burns had glossy eyes and smelled strongly of alcohol. Officers said Burns kept saying, "I'm here from New Hampshire, but I'm going to Plymouth, and I also have to find a hotel nearby right now, but I didn't see the sign." Well, she was placed under arrest. They found a Miller Lite can, cannabis gummies, and a small THC bottle inside her vehicle. She was charged with DUI, third offense, and reckless operation of her motor vehicle, which is a felony offense in the state of Massachusetts. Hmm. In a statement, the school district said that they are aware of the arrest and they are conducting an internal investigation. As of right now, she remains employed. I don't know what her chances are of hanging in there on that third one. I mean, one, two... three.
4: That's
3: tough.
4: Third strike.
3: That's tough.
4: Although, who among us that has ever been a child or had a child does not understand that a middle school principal might have some stress?
3: Yes.
4: I extend understanding and compassion.
3: Every time I see the word principal, I always remember that you spell principal P-A-L because they're your pal.
4: They're your pal.
5: That's right. It worked. We still do that today.
3: Still do it. Yep. Still do it.
4: Well, I know I didn't expect to greet a brand new day with the news that Peppa Pig had been targeted by a pair of notorious Romanian art thieves.
6: No.
4: But that's where we find ourselves. This pair, they were convicted back in 2012 for stealing from a gallery in Amsterdam. They stole a Picasso and a Matisse and a Monet, all worth about just over $24 million, right? Well, one got out in prison he was sentenced for 6 years in 2014, so he's out of prison, and his buddy got a five-year prison term, and they eventually got back out of prison, and they went to the UK for another heist. And as improbable and crazy as this sounds, these two freshly paroled Romanian art thieves targeted the creator of Peppa Pig. So Peppa Pig's creator is in the UK and lives in a $13.4 million house, the house that Peppa built. Well, these two thieves, Radu Dugaru and Adrian Olympi, broke into Mark Baker's Peppa Pig mansion through a first-floor window while he and his wife were out. And they stole $87,500 worth of items. They stole jewelry, a Rolex, a Chanel, and some other designer handbags and suitcases. And they took off. Now, they were spotted at a subway station 2 hours before the Peppa Pig raid, and then back there again with some of the stolen items, including a Louis Vuitton suitcase. So they were spotted, and, you know, the UK is covered with cameras. So they have them on camera, and Scotland Yard put them under surveillance. And 3 days later, they did another robbery, and their getaway car was a city bus, and they were arrested while they were boarding the bus. So I don't know what a Romanian prison is like, but apparently after you come out of one, you target Peppa Pig and use city buses as your getaway vehicle. So something terrible must happen in those Romanian prisons because you come out with no sense at all. They were literally caught red-handed getting onto the bus. And that's what happens, boys and girls, when you mess with Peppa Pig. Let this be a lesson to us all. And apologies to the parents, teachers, babysitters, and grandparents who heard the Peppa Pig theme music coming through their speakers just now and nearly went out a window. We understand. Don't we, Lamar? We understand.
3: Yes, we
4: it's
3: do.
4: The Bob and Sherry Show.
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7: Here's a look at your forecast. Daytime highs approaching 63 today. Under mainly sunny skies, southeasterly winds 5 to 10 miles per hour. Lows dip down to about 34 tonight. Clear skies. Ample sunshine expected tomorrow. High temperatures reach up to 65. And that's your updated forecast. I'm meteorologist Paul Trombley. Get the latest weather updates online at MinnesotaDailyWeather.com. Right now, 45.
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2: You guys, this is really cool. You know, you've heard the expression your whole life that laughter is the best medicine.
3: Oh, yeah.
2: And, you know, it's true. They find that, especially if you're dealing with something where your immune system is really up against it, that laughing and that kind of positivity and joy, it really does promote healing. Well, this is so awesome. There's a study that shows that one of the best ways to deal with the symptoms of COPD is laughter. And not because it makes you feel good, you know, not because, oh, I'm so much more cheerful now, but because the physical act of laughter, and this is the best part of it, the physical act of laughter, it changes the way you breathe, and it takes your attention away from your breathing. So when people have COPD, they're struggling. Like my late stepdad had this. They're struggling. Their airways are closed, and they just can't get enough. They can't get enough air, and it really messes up your life. It becomes hard to exercise and be happy and everything. But these researchers figured out specific laughter therapy, playful laughter, like mimicking a motorcycle starting, a lion's roar, laughter meditation with spontaneous unforced laughter, relaxed, calm breathing and laughter. And patients did this for 30 minutes, three times a week for 8 weeks. And they found that in all cases, people were breathing easier and the effects lasted a month after the program ended.
3: That's amazing.
2: Because there's something about laughing that works the muscles that help with your breathing. Laughter promotes deeper exhalation. And it does trigger those endorphins. So you're feeling better, both physically and emotionally. But laughing, if you think about, like, think about all the phrases around laughter. Oh my God, I laughed so hard I couldn't breathe.
3: Mm-hmm.
2: Right? Laughing to the point where you're hiccuping and crying.
3: Right.
2: Think about how, when was the last time you had a laugh that was so good that it felt like a workout? That's what this is. It's a laughter workout. Lamar, I thought of you when I read this. I was like, man, Lamar, this is the kind of thing Lamar would love.
4: And also there's endorphins that go with that as well.
2: Yeah.
4: That make you feel good as well. So it's not just, it's just not the act in that moment too.
3: That's fascinating.
2: It's all of it.
4: The fact that it can help with COPD.
2: I love this, you know, because you feel better. You feel spent and released after a really good laugh.
3: Oh, yeah.
2: And the idea that it could help you with your breathing. So the next thing I'm going to find a study that shows men who gnaw on a stick of butter live forever. That's going to be real good news for you.
3: I'm looking
2: real,
3: for
2: real good news.
3: I'm practicing right now.
2: Don't you worry. I'm going to find proof. And then you can tell Carla, see, woman, I'm going to live forever. And every wife enjoys hearing that. I know.
3: Yeah, they do.
2: It's the Bob and Sherry Show. Any
5: way you want. Hi, this is Steve Perry.
6: And Jonathan Cade from Journey. It's
5: the way you need. This is where you're going to hear the best rock and roll around.
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2: Okay, it's talk back time. If you want to hit the phone right now at 844-52-SHERI, that's 844-52-SHERI, or you can grab our app. It's free. Look for the little microphone in the bottom center of the screen. When you tap it and talk, the app will automatically do the rest. Now, we have a pair of messages. We're sending this out as a special dedication to everyone out there who's in love. You're in love. And you're planning your wedding, and you've never been married before, so it's your very first and hopefully your only marriage. And you probably have all sorts of ideas about what married life is like and how fun and romantic and how your marriage is going to be so different from other people's, with their boring squabbling and never doing anything but sitting on the couch and watching Netflix. No, y'all gonna be different. We're dedicating this talk back to you.
8: Hey, Bob and Sherry, this is Jenny from Apex. I am way behind in my podcasts, but I'm listening to the one from Valentine's Day, or around Valentine's, when you guys were talking about the red flags that, you know, you should have noticed while you were dating, and I had to share mine. I should have paid attention when I was dating my ex-husband and we heard gunfire and he used me as a human shield. So luckily it was only a paintball gun that some kids were pranking people with, but I did get shot with a paintball and he hid behind me. So, yay.
9: I don't know what to say about that.
2: Chivalry.
9: I don't know what to say.
2: Are on its last legs in that one.
9: Do you think that Mary Lacey would ever let me forget that if I used her as a human shield?
2: You would need to just go ahead, pack some things, and head west. Start over.
9: Exactly. Just start over. New name.
2: Start over.
9: Yeah.
2: New name. You have some skills. You know, there's some things you know how to do. You just start
9: that
2: over.
9: That didn't sound
2: whole
9: too
2: new life.
9: Sure. It was
2: it
9: was like a question mark, and with you have some skills on it.
2: Well, it's late in the day for med school, but there are things you know how to do.
9: What would be my skills, dude?
2: You should go right into the restaurant business. You know it.
9: Doing
2: you love
9: what?
2: It. You enjoy it. You could be a maitre d'.
9: I could be a maitre d' in a restaurant.
2: In Vegas. So, at a fancy restaurant in Vegas.
9: Uh-huh. I noticed you didn't have me, like, you know, doing the bookkeeping, coming and going,
2: well, would
9: the finances
2: you?
9: And all.
2: Would you have you do the bookkeeping?
9: No, I think I'd do better in a tuxedo with a smile.
2: I think you greeting people, recommending a wine, sending them to the bar for a cocktail. Tell me you wouldn't be good at that.
9: The only thing is, there'd be a guy who's like the best regular, you know? He likes to be noticed. And I'm good at, you know, doing the Roberto Mangione thing. Oh, it is so nice to see you again. And then I can't remember his name, and he's been here three times.
2: Yeah. You're going to be the maitre d' who's known for giving everyone a nickname every time they come.
9: Yeah.
2: That'll be your brand.
9: That's right.
2: See, you turn that negative into a positive, and you make it work for you.
9: How's this? Look who's here. The boss is here.
2: Boom. There you
9: is
2: go.
9: That good? You like that?
2: Yeah. So you don't have to worry about using Mary as a human shield because you now have a plan.
9: Yeah, that's right. Thank you. I feel much better.
2: All right. We have another message for you, never married lovebirds.
10: Hi, Bob and Sherry. This is Margaret from Bakersfield, California, a longtime listener. And I just listened to the segment about the clowns today. And it reminds me of the time that my husband and I stayed at the Clown Motel in Tonopah, Nevada. It was very much a clown theme. And it was supposedly haunted. Sherry would be interested in that. But we did not see any ghost, and our room was decorated with pictures of Red Skelton as a clown. We stayed there because it advertised a CDL $39.95, and my husband was a truck driver, so we thought that was a great rate for a motel. Clowns or not, we were going to stay there.
2: Listen, lovebirds, let me tell you what marriage is. Marriage is you trying to get your freak on while Red Skelton looks down at you from the motel wall that you're staying in because your spouse has a discount. That is marriage. That is marriage. Marriage is not champagne in the hot tub overlooking the Eiffel Tower. Marriage is, can you throw a T-shirt over Red Skelton? Because I can't concentrate.
9: That's right. You know why there are so many ghosts in the Clown Motel? Because so many women killed themselves. Because they had to stay there.
2: Now, can I say, the Clown Motel is on this girl's bucket list.
9: I know
2: it. It's going to take me a minute to get Kevin to go there because I made him stay at the Big Texas Steak Ranch with the swinging doors and the cowboy bedspread. And he's still not really over it. So we need to let a little more time go by, but I'm going to the Clown Motel. Thank you,
9: I wonder if
2: Jenny.
9: I wonder,
2: thank you, Margaret.
9: I wonder if it's still there. The Clown
2: Motel. It is
9: Motel.
2: There. Oh, yeah. Oh, yeah.
9: Oh, it is?
2: There.
9: Wow.
2: It's a landmark. And listen, when I'm out in Nevada at the Clown Motel, I'll swing by the restaurant where you're working as a maitre d'.
9: Excellent. I'll greet you. Look who's here.
11: And Bob will say to her, have you been here before?
9: Yeah. Right. Right. Oh. It's Bob and Sherry.
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20: Here's a look at your forecast. Daytime highs approaching 63 today. Under mainly sunny skies, southeasterly winds 5 to 10 miles per hour. Lows dip down to about 34 tonight. Clear skies. Ample sunshine expected tomorrow. High temperatures reach up to 65. And that's your updated forecast. I'm meteorologist Paul Trombley. Get the latest weather updates online at minnesotadailyweather.com. Right now, 45.
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3: Hey, you want some cheeseburger in paradise tea? I'm spilling the tea if you want it. Okay. Well, we know Jimmy Buffett left this huge estate. It's supposed to be as high as $275 million. He calls it the Coral Gables Trust. And he left it in charge with his wife, Jane, and with his business manager, Richard Bosinner. And they're co-trustees in this. And so he got inducted into the Rock and Roll Hall of Fame, Jimmy did. And so at the Hall of Fame celebration, reports are, and there's been two or three reports about it, Jane Buffett had her oldest daughter, Savannah, seated separately from her and then sent her a text questioning her loyalty. And she suggested that Savannah better toe the line, given that Jane is standing between her and $75 million. So the ceremony goes on. And so Savannah Buffett's husband was caught on camera mouthing words that I can't repeat, but that end in "you, Jane." And it was, the first word was not great. Now, Jane, wow. Gets her attention. She sees that. So she texts her daughter, "Say goodbye to that 75 mil." Now, that's just between them. The real battle is also going between Jane and the Mosinner guy. She's accusing him of concealing information about the trust and billing it for excessive rates. Then she says he's lowballing the amount of income it generates, so she don't know how much she's really got there. Then he says she has been interfering with the trust's business, and she is demanding that the trust support this lavish lifestyle that she's living, and the money's just flying away. So things are not good for the Buffett family. And I know Jimmy would be like,
4: you know,
3: just brokenhearted.
5: This is terrible for Jimmy.
4: Changes in attitude and some changes in latitude.
5: They do.
3: I like it.
5: This is not like the Jimmy Buffett way. This is not in the spirit of Jimmy Buffett.
4: No.
5: I'm so sad. Isn't it terrible the way it often comes down to people just fighting over a few dollars?
3: Yeah. I'm so happy when I die

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1: Let's talk about decision-making and sleep here on the John Tesh Program. Welcome to Intelligence for Your Life. And if you have a problem you need to solve or something you're mulling over, we want you to sleep on it. This comes from memory optimization expert and our friend Jim Quick, author of Limitless, Upgrade Your Brain, Learn Anything Faster, and Unlock Your Exceptional Life. He says our brains are incredibly active while we're sleeping, processing the day's events. And Quick has found you could use that to your advantage when it comes to problem solving. Simply focus on an issue before going to bed. It might be a disagreement you're having with your spouse or a problem you're trying to solve at work. And then keep a journal handy to write down any thoughts or dreams you remember right after you wake up. Quick goes on to say the solution may be embedded in what you write down. And even if an answer doesn't come to you, recalling your dreams is a way to improve your memory on its own.
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1: Fascinating piece from our Intelligence Fear of Health files to share with you. Did you know that losing your sense of smell, it's often one of the earliest warning signs of Alzheimer's and Parkinson's disease, sometimes appearing a decade before other symptoms? And about 90% of people with early stage Parkinson's and 85% with early stage Alzheimer's have some problem with their sense of smell. Now, there is good news. Training your nose may actually help protect your brain. Nicholas Rowan is an ear, nose, and throat doctor at Johns Hopkins. He says unlike most cranial nerves, your olfactory nerve can regenerate. And smell training is one way to do this. Just spend about 20 seconds intentionally smelling a few different scents once or twice a day. Researchers often recommend rose, lemon, eucalyptus, and clove. But your morning coffee, freshly cut grass, or herbs from the garden work as well. And by repeatedly sniffing different scents, you can boost neuroplasticity, which is the brain's ability to build new connections. And that is going to help improve your overall cognitive function, even if you don't have a problem with your sense of smell. You can even buy smell training kits online. I've seen these. It's so effective that the scientists at UC Berkeley say doing that for 1 or 2 minutes a day can cut your risk of memory problems by up to 50%.
2: Now that's intelligence for your life.
1: Coming up, what's the latest relationship trend among young couples? Seeing a therapist, even for couples that are just dating. We'll look at why couples therapy is on the rise right now. Next.
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1: Well, I didn't see this one coming. We now know the latest trend for younger adults, that would be Generation Z and Millennials, is couples therapy. They love it, apparently. Do you? Facebook.com/John Tesh for a comment. And by the way, it's not just for married couples anymore, this therapy, or those thinking about marriage. Young couples, they're getting therapy after only a few months of dating. So the dating app Hinge found out through their results of a survey, 97% of their users prefer to date somebody who actively takes care of their mental health. A large percentage of today's young couples also say they don't want to let minor annoyances, disagreements, and resentments build up for years until they trigger a breakup. So they're turning to therapy to build stronger connections, develop better communication, and to solidify the relationships they care about. Listen to this. Psychologist Jessica January Bear says, young people consider therapy something to be proud of, not a last-ditch effort to save a failing relationship. Today's young couples see therapy as a part of basic life maintenance, and the numbers prove it. The American Psychological Association saying over a third of millennials and Gen Zers have sought counseling.
2: Intelligence for your life.
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21: Here's a look at your forecast. Daytime highs approaching 63 today under mainly sunny skies, southeasterly winds 5 to 10 miles per hour. Lows dip down to about 34 tonight, clear skies. Ample sunshine expected tomorrow. High temperatures reach up to 65. And that's your updated forecast. I'm meteorologist Paul Trombley. Get the latest weather updates online at minnesotadailyweather.com. Right now, it's 49 degrees.
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1: Little beauty and wellness intel to share with you. Ladies, for you, you want to look younger, longer? Then experts say slather sunscreen on your neck every day, even when it's cloudy. It's because the skin on the front of our neck is thin, like the skin on our face, so it's more easily damaged by the sun. And a wrinkly neck, it's a dead giveaway of a person's age in one area that's hard to treat with plastic surgery. But according to dermatologist Dr. Doris Day, women who wear sunscreen on a regular basis on their necks have 24% fewer signs of aging on the neck, including deep wrinkles. Bottom line is easy on this. Of course, you want to put on sunscreen every day, but don't forget the neck.
2: IFYL. Intelligence for your life.
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1: Well, how about this? We now know the generation that grew up on iTunes is getting into something people who grew up in the 1980s and 90s like me listen to, cassette tapes. Big music stars are releasing new music on cassettes, and people love how nostalgic it sounds with the hissing that comes through. Last year, cassette sales reached their highest level in 15 years. And most of the people buying cassettes and putting out albums on cassette weren't even alive when they were the main music format. Fans of cassettes say they're easier to carry around. They cost about half as much as a vinyl record. And retailers, including Best Buy and Urban Outfitters, have been selling retro cassette players and boom boxes. In fact, demand has been so strong, there was recently a shortage of the magnetic ribbon needed to make cassette tapes. Yeah, but people like having something physical they can hold. Me too. Which you can't do with digital music files.
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1: Leaf blowers are controversial, Gib. I hate them.
2: Yes.
1: They're loud. They're often gas-powered, but they're a necessary evil, right? Well, a real time saver, maybe. Fitness researcher David Powell says no. Powell says a typical homeowner saves no more time using a leaf blower over a good old-fashioned leaf rake. I have a feeling you'd do this. Raking is better for you since you're working a dozen muscle groups in the process. If that's too much work, just mow over them. Research from Michigan State.

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1: 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It's all the leavings.
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12: Here's a look at your forecast. Daytime highs approaching 63 today under mainly sunny skies, southeasterly winds 5 to 10 miles per hour. Lows dip down to about 34 tonight. Clear skies. Ample sunshine expected tomorrow. High temperatures reach up to 65. And that's your updated forecast. I'm meteorologist Paul Trombley. Get the latest weather updates online at MinnesotaDailyWeather.com. Right now, it's 49 degrees.
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1: There's a new study from UC San Diego on pain, and I want to share it with you. John Tesh here on Intelligence for Your Life. For chronic pain, they're recommending mindful meditation. Now, the folks in San Diego, the researchers, applied painful heat to people's legs in their study. But when those study subjects used mindfulness practices, they experienced far less pain. Brain scans showed that the areas of the brain that respond to pain didn't light up like they normally do. Now, if you're not sure how to be fully mindful, it's as simple as sitting still for a minute and really focusing on what you're seeing and hearing, noticing sounds, colors, noticing your breathing pattern. So try this. Set a one-minute timer on your phone. And then anytime you see something that draws your interest, like how the light plays on the wall or the sound of a bird outside, just turn on the timer. You focus on your breath along with what you see, hear, or feel for 1 minute. The scientists say that type of meditation can help with your pain.
2: Now that's intelligence for your life.
1: And coming up, a best-selling psychologist says one of the best things we can do for our mental health is to make fewer decisions. I'll explain why more choice tends to make us anxious and unhappy. That's next.
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1: So every day we make dozens of decisions, dozens and dozens of decisions, right? From what to eat for lunch to what to watch on Netflix. But endless choice, we now know, can chip away at our mental health. This is the latest from psychologist Dr. Barry Schwartz, who wrote one of my favorite books, The Paradox of Choice. He says having more options will make people anxious, indecisive, and surprisingly less happy with what they ultimately pick. These studies prove it. When it comes to 401k retirement accounts, the more options a company gave employees, the less likely employees were to sign up. Another study found that grocery store shoppers bought fewer jars of jam when they were presented with 24 flavors instead of just 6. And in a classroom study, students were more likely to complete an extra credit assignment when they were only given 6 topics to choose from instead of 30. I've had this experience myself when I was trying to decide which Snapple to purchase. This is because our brains actually don't like making decisions because it requires more energy. And it's why Dr. Schwartz recommends limiting your choices when you can. Like if you find a shirt you like, buy it in multiple colors. And delegate decision-making to people you trust. Meanwhile, if you're looking to buy a new phone, find a friend who's happy with theirs and buy that one.
2: Intelligence for your life.
1: And coming up, for generations, we've been told the ideal human body temperature is 98.6 degrees Fahrenheit, and that if your temperature is any higher or lower, it signals a health problem. But a new study says it's time to revise that thinking because the average human temperature is changing. I'll tell you what the new temperature standard is and why it's changing.
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1: Pop quiz time here on the John Tesh program. What's the ideal human body temperature? Do you know what it is? For generations, we've been told it's 98.6 degrees Fahrenheit, right? Or exactly 37 degrees Celsius. In fact, those numbers are so universally accepted, they're highlighted on most thermometers. But according to new research from Stanford, the average human body temperature is gradually cooling. In fact, a healthy woman born today can expect her body to run about half a degree cooler than women born a generation ago. And a boy born today will have a body that runs a full degree cooler than their father's, or 97.5 degrees Fahrenheit on average. What's going on? Humans are less active than ever. After all, over the past 200 years, we've increasingly spent less time outdoors, for example, and more time getting cozy inside our homes. We've also transitioned from jobs that involved actively making things with our hands to ones that mostly involve sitting behind desks. Researchers say the upshot is we're burning less energy compared to our ancestors, so our bodies are adapting to a lower metabolic rate. And since our metabolism is linked to our body temperature, the bottom line is simple. Our average core temperature is getting cooler.
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13: Here's a look at your forecast. Daytime highs approaching 63 today under mainly sunny skies, southeasterly winds 5 to 10 miles per hour. Lows dip down to about 34 tonight, clear skies. Ample sunshine expected tomorrow. High temperatures reach up to 65. And that's your updated forecast. I'm meteorologist Paul Frombly. Get the latest weather updates online at MinnesotaDailyWeather.com. Currently, it's 52 degrees.
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1: As I mentioned near the close of the last record, this record you are now playing is another example of the completion backward principle. 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
1: All right, my intelligent friends, do you try to do a good deed or two every day? Then you're probably less stressed than most people. This is according to the latest research from Yale University. They found that acts of kindness, from holding the door for somebody to bringing in the trash barrels from the street for your elderly neighbor, it can make you calmer and happier immediately and even long term. In their study, people rated their stress on a daily basis. When they worked in kind gestures during stressful days, they had much less tension and better moods. That's because when we help others, it gives us a sense of purpose and it puts our own troubles into perspective.
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1: All right, my intelligent friends, do you need a shot of courage to do something brave, like give a speech or go down a zip line on vacation? I'm headed for that soon. According to new research in the journal Scientific Reports, your snack of choice should be something sour, including lemons, perhaps grapefruit or sour cherries, or even Sour Patch Kids candy. Researchers say there's a psychological component at play here, since we tend to associate certain flavors with specific emotions and moods. Think about it. Sweet foods usually remind us of fun events like birthdays. Bitter foods tap into the primal part of our brain. It makes us more cautious and alert in case the bitterness comes from poison. And with sour foods, the researchers found we tend to associate those with feeling adventurous and taking chances. So, before a speech, try sipping lemon water or snacking on sour cherries before skydiving. It could make a huge difference, say the experts.
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1: All right, Gibbs, so what word do you struggle with? I actually have trouble with...
2: I'm sorry.
1: Oh, gosh, no. I was talking about like croissant or acai or schedule or Porsche or genre. I've always... This is really bad for me because I was a news reporter for so many years. I've always had a hard time with... I can't even say it. Political. Me and Tom Brokaw.
2: Also, I can't... Right. And the Achille Laurel. You can't say the Achille Laurel.
1: Do you have a word that's a problem?
2: I have a hard time saying both. I always say it like bowl, T-H, instead of both.
1: Oh, both.
2: You didn't even know what word I was saying. I say both. I'm not Canadian, but I say both instead of both. I can't say both.
1: The top words, a few of the top words that people say are hard. I mentioned croissant, acai, schedule, Porsche. Oh, yeah, because it's like Porsche or Porsche.
2: Yeah.
1: Genre, gyroscope. Worcestershire.
2: Yeah. Okay, Worcestershire is fair. Yeah.
1: Massachusetts, that's fair.
2: Is it?
1: Massachusetts hard. Yeah. Hierarchy. These aren't that hard.
2: I mean, you're a professional.
1: Political is horrible.
2: You're a professional broadcaster. None of these should be hard. You know,
1: yeah, but they are.
2: I know, exactly. Yeah. They're hard for a lot of people. I think nobody knows how to say croissant because they don't want to be pretentious and say it correctly.
1: Yeah.
2: And so they say croissant. And then they feel dumb for saying it. So everybody kind of lives in that middle ground where they're
1: croissant,
2: just like, croissant.
1: Oh, you remember when the guy that we know that Doug went into Starbucks and he said, I'd like a grande or something like that. And the guy looked at him, this barista looked at him and said, are you trying to say grande? He almost punched the guy in the face.
2: And that's when he started going to Dunkin'.
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0: Warner from Los Angeles for the New York Giants at the Rams. The Giants are coming off a big win in head coach John Harbaugh's debut. The Rams hope to bounce back from their disappointing loss in Australia. Giants-Rams on Monday Night Football.
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3: Here's a look at your forecast. Daytime highs approaching 63 today under mainly sunny skies, southeasterly winds 5 to 10 miles per hour. Lows dip down to about 34 tonight, clear skies. Ample sunshine expected tomorrow. High temperatures reach up to 65. And that's your updated forecast. I'm meteorologist Paul Trombley. Get the latest weather updates online at minnesotadailyweather.com. Currently, it's 52 degrees.
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1: It's a John Tesh Radio Show. We have intelligence for your life for you. And do you ever sneak off during the workday to take a nap? I do, often. Turns out, it's not such a bad idea because we now know it can restore your attention and brain power. But would you believe 91% of employees say they regularly nap on the job? That's according to a new survey, which also found that the average workday nap lasts about 38 minutes. 60% of those sleepy workers are hiding their napping habit from their bosses, even though most of them say sleeping on the job improves their productivity and focus. So where is everybody sleeping? The survey results found that people are resting in unused meeting rooms, break rooms, their cars especially, and even in the bathroom at work. If you're in that 91% of nappers, like me, have this statistic ready to share with your boss if she catches you. A 2025 study from the National Institutes of Health found midday rest periods had a positive effect on workplace evaluations. And by the way, Inc. magazine reports that one-third of daily nappers said they were promoted in the past year. Hello, successful napping.
2: Intelligence for your life.
1: And coming up, studies show that a healthy gut microbiome is crucial for good health. We've reported on that many times. So will taking a probiotic supplement help you achieve a healthier microbiome? Well, my friends at the MD Anderson Cancer Center looked into the pros and cons of probiotics. I'm going to share their findings next.
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1: All right, my friends, study after study now show that a healthy microbiome is crucial for good health. That's the colony of bacteria in your gut. You know this. But if you're already healthy, taking probiotic supplements could actually do more harm than good. This is from Dr. Lorenzo Cohen, Director of Integrative Medicine at the MD Anderson Cancer Center. He says people with a diverse gut microbiome tend to age more healthfully and develop fewer diseases. But probiotics from supplements can disrupt the balance in your gut, triggering health issues. It's why Dr. Cohen recommends feeding your microbiome with food instead of a bunch of supplements all the time, meaning eat plenty of fiber from produce and nuts and beans and whole grains. We should also be eating fermented foods like yogurt and sauerkraut. I've also told you about kimchi, which Dr. Cohen calls nature's probiotics. And taking a probiotic when you're on antibiotics may not be good either. In a study, when healthy adults took a course of antibiotics followed by a probiotic supplement to replace the bacteria the antibiotic was killing, it took 5 months for their gut microbiome to return to normal. When people took antibiotics and no probiotic, their gut health returned to normal in 3 weeks. Wow. So the good doctor says if you want to maintain or repair your gut microbiome, do it with food rather than a bunch of probiotic supplements.
2: Intelligence for your life.
1: And coming up, why do some people chase adventure while others just want peace and quiet? I'll tell you why science says it all comes down to our 16 basic human desires. Stand by.
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1: Hey, my friends, have you ever wondered why some people crave adventure while others are happiest just organizing their closet? Psychologist Stephen Rice from Ohio State says it's all about your personal mix of basic human desires. These desires shape how we think, work, and connect with the world. They motivate our actions and they define our personalities. And they include things like independence, power, social connection, honor, family, romance, avoiding pain, and even saving money. And what makes each of us unique is how we rank these desires in our own lives. Makes sense, right? For example, you're not lazy. Maybe your brain just doesn't crave achievement the same way your workaholic friends does. Or maybe your kid isn't antisocial. They just value tranquility. Rice says, we run into trouble when we assume everybody wants what we want, and it can lead to frustration, disappointment, and strained relationships. The bottom line, people aren't wrong just because they value different things than we do. And when it comes down to it, we all share the same motivations in life, just in a different order. I love this.
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17: River City's weather.
18: Here's a look at your forecast. Daytime highs approaching 63 this afternoon under mainly clear skies, southeast winds 5 to 10 miles per hour. Lows dip down to about 34 tonight, clear skies. Highs level off around 65 tomorrow, ample sunshine expected. And that's your updated forecast. I'm meteorologist Paul Trombley. Get the latest weather updates online at minnesotadailyweather.com. Right now, it's 55 degrees.
19: Shut up.
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1: John Tesh back with you with the bad breath report. What is the worst time of day for bad breath? It's officially 3 p.m. That is when things like coffee, lunch, and stress, dehydration combine to make your mouth smell like a cesspool. The hormones we secrete when we're stressed dry out our mouth, and a lack of saliva boosts bad breath, as you know from listening to this show. If you want to freshen your mouth, if you don't have toothpaste on hand, simply swish and gargle a lot of plain water. Then keep drinking it to stay hydrated, and your breath will improve.
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1: From our health and wellness files, here we go with a quick fix for managing anxiety. Try a grounding exercise. Dr. Sharon Martin is a clinical social worker and psychotherapist who recommends this exercise to her patients. Here's how it works. It's tough to do this over the radio because you can't see me. I'm acting it out. So if you don't get it, then make sure you just Google grounding exercises. But here we go. You first take a seat in a quiet place, right? But don't worry if you can't find total serenity. The exercise is designed to help you wherever you are. So I'm doing it right now. You put your feet on the floor, place your hands either on your seat or on your knees. That helps you physically ground yourself to the floor and your seat, and the stable position is to help you feel more secure. And then take a deep breath and keep your eyes open. Focus on something you see or sense around you. It could be the texture of your pants, how the seat feels, the light coming through a window, even the colors of the shoes people around you are wearing. Continue to breathe deeply and just think about what's around you. And slowly, your mind will start to tune out the anxiety. Now, this is just one type of grounding exercise. All of them are designed to work anywhere, at work, home, or at the mall. The point of it is to make you present in the moment because anxiety is rooted in thoughts of the past or the future. So the next time anxiety strikes, try that grounding exercise and see if you don't feel better. I use this exercise, a form of this exercise, about 15 minutes before I take the stage to play piano.
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1: John Tesh with Gib Gerard, and Connie and I went on just a little vacation for my birthday. She took me to the beach for a couple of days, and so Leroy the dog stayed with Gib and his family. Actually, he was with Gib because he's the only one that's, well, I shouldn't say, but you're in charge.
2: I am in charge.
1: So I wonder if you feel this way. So researchers found that you can instantly turn back the clock 10 years if you just have a dog around. Researchers found dogs, they make us more active. Mm-hmm. And they help us feel 10 years younger, and it's a responsibility.
2: Look, it's another touch point, another thing to do, and it does require you to be active. I mean, even just the bending of getting down to put the food bowl down to pick up the you know, detritus of the dog.
1: Are you trying to say poop?
2: Yeah, I am. Okay. I just, you know, I don't want to. But that, in dealing with all of that, the amount of physical activity in uncomfortable situations that a dog kind of requires, those things are actually really good for us, and we should be doing more of that. You should be building that into your life no matter what, and a dog kind of forces you to. You don't really have a choice because you're on the dog has its own schedule, right? So you're going to have to bend down a little bit today whether you like it or not.
1: Yeah. If you want to turn back the clock 10 years, get yourself a dog.
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9: Here's a look at your forecast. Daytime highs approaching 63 this afternoon under mainly clear skies, southeast winds 5 to 10 miles per hour. Lows dip down to about 34 tonight, clear skies. Highs level off around 65 tomorrow, ample sunshine expected. And that's your updated forecast. I'm meteorologist Paul Trombley. Get the latest weather updates online at minnesotadailyweather.com. Right now, it's 55 degrees.
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1: It's Intelligence for Life on the John Tesh Radio Program. Are you like me? Are you trying to eat at the same time every day because you listen to this program and you know how healthy it is for you? Well, first, if you can do this, eat at the same time every day, you and I are going to have better digestion, because when our body knows when food is coming, guess what? It starts getting ready by pumping out digestive enzymes. We'll also sleep better. When our food intake is on a schedule, it helps set our body clock. Our body and brain will know when to anticipate sleep each night and automatically start relaxing. People who don't sleep well have a body clock that's out of sync, and mine is often, by the way. The last benefit of eating meals at the same time every day, the better sleep you're going to be getting will reduce your risk of Alzheimer's. Hello, that's a big headline. Here it is again. The better sleep you're going to be getting will reduce your risk of Alzheimer's disease. According to the American Medical Association, people who sleep the best have less plaque buildup in the brain that is, as you know, linked to Alzheimer's. All that from trying to eat at the same time every day. Let's do it.
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1: Coming up, if you're suffering from brain fog, we're going to clear the mental clouds. We'll share the root causes of fuzzy thinking in a moment.
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1: All right, my friends, what's behind your brain fog and fuzzy thinking? Well, if you've been sleeping well and your brain fog lasts more than a couple of weeks, here's what may be at the root of it. First, it could be a sign of overwhelming stress. Extremely stressful situations like losing a job, getting divorced, or living through a pandemic can make us more forgetful and spacey. Columbia University psychiatrist Dr. Maddie Hornig says stress can be as mentally draining as running a marathon is physically draining. Another reason for brain fog, if you're a woman in her 40s or 50s, it could be a sign that menopause is around the corner. Because when your hormones fluctuate, it can cause temporary changes in cognition. So, women entering menopause may have trouble staying focused and using their working memory. But we can eat our way out of brain fog, say the experts. Foods like salmon, dark chocolate, and leafy greens are known to improve our brain power. And a diet of junk food can slow down brain function by almost 25%. But one key nutrient that can help you cut through the fog is iron. It's essential for memory and focus, and getting enough is as simple as having protein at every meal, like beef, chicken, shellfish, or beans. But be careful supplementing with iron. Talk to your doctor first. It can be toxic.
2: Intelligence for your life.
1: And coming up in a moment, this will be a conversation starter for you. I'm going to tell you why scientists say just talking about bugs can make you itchy all over. Stand by.
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1: Are you like me? Do you ever get itchy just hearing somebody mention itchy stuff like lice or even bed bugs? Neurologists say our brain can simulate a physical sensation even when nothing is actually touching us. It is a phenomenon called contagious itch, and it's real. According to a board-certified neurologist, his name is Dr. Shane Lachan, when we hear about bugs crawling on somebody, our brain lights up the same way it would if we were being crawled on. It activates your somatosensory cortex. That is the part of the brain that processes things like pain and touch. And just like that, you're scratching. This reaction is part imagination, part empathy, and part ancient instinct. Our ancestors needed to stay alert to bugs because of disease and parasites. So your brain is wired to overreact just in case. And people who are naturally anxious or extra sensitive to body signals are even more likely to feel all itchy from bug talk. The good news is, experts say, simply reminding yourself that the itch isn't real can help turn the sensation off. You can also do grounding exercises or even distract your senses by touching something cold or textured. Bottom line, we're not crazy, we're just human.
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18: River City's weather.
19: Here's a look at your forecast. A frost advisory begins at midnight tonight and remains in effect until 8 a.m. tomorrow. Ample sunshine expected this afternoon with daytime highs approaching 63. Southeasterly winds 5 to 10 miles per hour. And that's your updated forecast. I'm meteorologist Paul Trombley. Get the latest weather updates online at MinnesotaDailyWeather.com. Currently, it's 59 degrees.
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1: Another important piece from our relationship files. Did you know that giving your partner the silent treatment, quote-unquote, it causes more damage to a relationship than any other type of conflict? Yep. Researchers at Texas Christian found that refusing to talk or even acknowledge a partner is the most common pattern of conflict in relationships today. It also causes more stress and anxiety than confrontations or arguments. And it can trigger everything from an upset stomach to a urinary tract infection to diarrhea. The silent treatment can even lead to aggression when the person being ignored simply can't stand it anymore. Don't use the silent treatments.
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1: Time for some health and wellness intel. John Tesh with you. And next time you come down with a stomach bug, make sure you have some white tea on hand. According to the American Society of Microbiology, don't miss this, a mug of white tea could be just what the doctor ordered to kill the bacteria that causes stomach infections. Now, when the scientists exposed Salmonella, E. coli, and other bacteria known to cause stomach trouble to the compounds in white tea, 99% of the bacteria were destroyed within 24 hours. White tea, just so you know, is made from the buds and the first leaves of the plant used to make green tea and black tea, and it's less processed. So white tea has higher concentrations of polyphenols than black or green tea, and those polyphenols have strong antimicrobial powers, meaning they kill off dangerous microbes in your body. Next time you're laid up with a stomach bug or somebody in your family, immediately start drinking white tea.
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1: All right, Gib Gerard, this is just in from our random intelligence files. We now know that 96% of us say we have no patience for listening to a voicemail.
2: 100%.
1: Yeah, unless you can really talk fast. I mean, I'm not interested.
2: Text me. Email me. Look, I know who called me. This is not 1986. Caller ID exists on every single phone in the world now. So I know that you called me. I have your name in my phone. And if I don't, okay, that's a different conversation. What do you have to say?
1: You know what people are using with me a lot, and I like it, is actually they're recording their voice in a text and sending it to me. Yeah,
2: sure. That's great because if you're driving, you don't have to read it.
1: Right.
2: Also, there'll be a little transcript under it.
1: Yep.
2: Look, in this day and age, what we want is time-shifted communication. You want to be able to communicate with somebody on your own schedule whenever it fits. And text messages, emails, these are great for that kind of stuff.
1: Yeah, doesn't your
2: phone calls not?
1: Doesn't your father-in-law? Doesn't he? He doesn't text, right? He dictates.
2: He dictates. Okay, so he dictates voice to text, but
1: he's like 1,000 miles away.
2: I know, but I don't want him to hear.
1: He's on the radio.
2: He doesn't check what he wrote.
1: Oh, he doesn't edit.
2: Or sometimes he will check it and he'll just be like, it's good enough. And so we get this weird thing. It's like, I'll be going Wednesday to the Eagle Ballroom, Eagle Ballroom Shower Fest. And you have to recreate the sounds and figure out exactly what he is talking about. And then you're like, oh, right. No, he's going to get his car washed. Yeah, that's what he's trying to say.
1: And he's in his 80s. He could take both of us.
2: He absolutely could.
1: Yeah.
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5: Here's a look at your forecast. A frost advisory begins at midnight tonight and remains in effect until 8 a.m. tomorrow. Ample sunshine expected this afternoon with daytime highs approaching 63. Southeasterly winds 5 to 10 miles per hour. And that's your updated forecast. I'm meteorologist Paul Frombly. Get the latest weather updates online at minnesotadailyweather.com. Currently, it's 59 degrees.
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1: Time for some job intelligence here on the John Tesh Radio Program. If you hate yours, your job, experts are now saying this could be hereditary. Turns out a lot of parents hope that their kids will be happier on the job than they were. But a study in the Journal of Applied Psychology has found that the tendency to hate your job, it runs in families. Researchers studied nearly 2,000 people and found two genetic markers linked to how satisfied people were with their jobs. One was associated with lower job satisfaction. The other was linked to higher satisfaction. Some people are biologically wired to find joy in daily tasks more easily, while others, they have a baseline tendency towards stress or dissatisfaction. You know people like this. Traits like conscientiousness and emotional stability are up to 70% hereditary and can shape how you experience work. So a previous study from the University of Notre Dame, done on twins raised together and apart, also found that job stress and satisfaction have a strong hereditary link. Workplace conditions still matter, but some people may simply be wired to get more or less satisfaction from their careers. Something to think about.
2: Intelligence for your life.
1: Coming up, there's a travel scam that's catching a lot of people off guard, and it starts with something that seems completely harmless. I'll explain next.
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1: Right, my friends, I want to tell you about a travel scam that's catching a lot of people off guard. And it starts with something that seems completely harmless. Let's say your flight is delayed or canceled and you need to call the airline. So you Google the customer service number and click on one of the first results. However, according to a Consumer Affairs report, scammers are creating fake customer service listings that appear in online searches. And when you call, somebody answers pretending to be an airline representative. Their goal? To steal your credit card information, passport details, airline points, or other personal data. Some scammers even claim you have to pay extra fees to fix your reservation. But it's pretty easy to stay safe. Never call a phone number you find through a general internet search. Instead, use the number listed in your airline's official app, on its website, or in your confirmation email. Experts say scammers know travelers are stressed when flights are delayed or canceled, and that's exactly when people are most likely to let their guard down. So taking a few extra seconds to verify the number could save you from losing hundreds or even thousands of dollars and protect your identity at the same time. And yeah, I had no idea this was happening either.
2: Intelligence for your life.
1: And coming up as we continue, it will be relationship intel. I'm going to tell you how to get through the next fight with your partner. If you catch yourself repeating the same point, just louder, I'll explain why. That is your nervous system calling for a timeout. We'll explain all of this next.
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0: 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But then, aren't we all? 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
1: Time for a little couples therapy. If you want to know the real reason couples say things they regret in a fight, it's not what they're arguing about. It's what's happening in their nervous system, apparently. It turns out when our body shifts into fight or flight mode, emotional dysregulation kicks in. That's when logic, empathy, and memory all go offline. It's why therapist Melanie Preston says the smartest move isn't to push through a fight, it's to pause. And so here are some signs that you've flipped from regulation to dysregulation. First, you're frozen, overwhelmed, or you can't think straight. You're repeating yourself, just louder. You're locked in a loop, arguing the same point without any progress. Or you can't even remember what started the fight, that's me. You're only reacting to how badly you feel. This is when you need to pause. You tell your significant other, I need 20 minutes to regulate my emotions. I'm not ending the conversation. I want to come back to it calmer. That's not avoidance. That's protecting your connection. So when you stop relating and start reacting, try to pause and talk about it. Just say, I'm going to pause. Please let me pause. You'll know what's happening when your jaw tightens, you shut down, or you start listening only to defend yourself. That's when you need the pause. Now try it.
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14: Here's a look at your forecast. A frost advisory begins at midnight tonight and remains in effect until 8 a.m. tomorrow. Ample sunshine expected this afternoon with daytime highs approaching 63. Southeasterly winds 5 to 10 miles per hour. And that's your updated forecast. I'm meteorologist Paul Trombley. Get the latest weather updates online at MinnesotaDailyWeather.com. Currently, it's 61 degrees.
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1: I want to share a serious story about sleep as we continue here. If you have sleep apnea, or you know somebody who does, you got to get it treated because it could save your life. We've talked about that before, but now we know it can save your marriage. This comes from a study conducted by behavioral scientist Dr. Wendy Troxell in the journal Sleep. It found that when people stuck with CPAP therapy, that's short for continuous positive airway pressure, a machine that keeps the airway open, both the patient and their partner had higher relationship satisfaction. And the benefits didn't stop there. The study also found that when sleep apnea patients had higher sleep quality, they had fewer fights with their partners. Makes sense, because when married partners get less sleep, not only are they more likely to have hostile conflicts, but they also end up with higher levels of inflammatory proteins in their blood after those fights. It's because sleep deprivation reduces the brain's ability to regulate emotion. And even mild exhaustion can make you feel more sensitive and reactive. Again, if you have sleep apnea, it could save your, if you treat it, it could save your life and your marriage.
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1: Here we go with two quick health hacks you can share with your friends. First, is your skin feeling all dry and chapped, but you don't have any body lotion? Grab some olive oil. It acts as a humectant, which means it draws moisture into your skin. You can also smooth out your sandpapery heels by rubbing your feet with olive oil and slipping on a pair of cotton socks before you go to bed. And then, do you have an upset stomach? Try eating some papaya. The fruit contains an enzyme called papain, which has been shown to reduce bloat and gas and gastrointestinal upset and constipation because it soothes the digestive tract and speeds up digestion by helping to break down protein. The magic of papaya and olive oil.
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1: You know, Gib, you've heard of doom scrolling. Now there's dream scrolling. I do this. I used to do this with the Sears catalog. The average North American spends nearly 2.5 hours a day dream scrolling, which is looking at dream purchases or things that they'd like to do or own one day. Homes, dream vacations, furniture, and cars, and over 70% say it's time well spent because dream scrolling motivates them to reach their goals. What do you think? I think the danger of dream scrolling like a car is it. You can get yourself into a Lamborghini with just some payments.
2: A little bit of money now?
1: Exactly. You don't want to do that.
2: Wait, look at what those payment numbers are. I don't know that my credit score qualifies. But look, this is vision boarding. I do this all the time. I will build computers and camera rigs and all this stuff, and I'll put them into a cart, and I'll just look at them and be like, wow.
1: Oh, gosh. Apple hates you.
2: That's what $50,000 would get me. All right. And then I just take it all out.
1: Yeah. You're like, people are complaining about you in the Apple board.

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7: River City's weather. Here's a look at your forecast. A frost advisory begins at midnight tonight and remains in effect until 8 a.m. tomorrow. Ample sunshine expected this afternoon with daytime highs approaching 63. Southeasterly winds 5 to 10 miles per hour. And that's your updated forecast. I'm meteorologist Paul Trombley. Get the latest weather updates online at minnesotadailyweather.com. Currently, it's 61 degrees.
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3: Fox News, I'm Tom Graham. World leaders gathering in New York City this week for the UN General Assembly. President Trump is expected to arrive tomorrow.
4: Officials from China, Russia, and Iran will also be here too. Now, President Trump is also expected to meet with Ukrainian President Volodymyr Zelensky. Trump will also meet with Persian Gulf allies in an attempt to bring the war with Iran to an end too.
3: Fox's Lucas Tomlinson, a nor'easter threatening at days of high winds, coastal flooding, and waves up to 8 feet along parts of the busy Northeast. Fox Weather's Bane Froney is in Wildwood, New Jersey.
5: Expect wind gusts up to 40, 50 miles per hour up and down the mid-Atlantic seaboard for the end of the week and moving into this weekend. It's going to be a multi-day event that we need to be on high alert for. Plus, we are going to be dealing with, again, very rough surf, some serious issues when it comes to our beaches.
3: Rainfall is expected to stretch from the Carolinas to New England. 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
4: Here's a look at your forecast. A frost advisory begins at midnight tonight and remains in effect until 8 a.m. tomorrow. Ample sunshine expected this afternoon with daytime highs approaching 63. Southeasterly winds 5 to 10 miles per hour. And that's your updated forecast. I'm meteorologist Paul Trombley. Get the latest weather updates online at MinnesotaDailyWeather.com. Currently, it's 61 degrees.
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6: Here's a look at your forecast. A frost advisory begins at midnight tonight and remains in effect until 8 a.m. tomorrow. Ample sunshine expected this afternoon with daytime highs approaching 63. Southeasterly winds 5 to 10 miles per hour. And that's your updated forecast. I'm meteorologist Paul Frombly. Get the latest weather updates online at minnesotadailyweather.com. Currently 62.
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2: 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The Giants are coming off a big win in head coach John Harbaugh's debut. The Rams hope to bounce back from their disappointing loss in Australia. 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
5: Here's a look at your forecast. A frost advisory begins at midnight tonight and remains in effect until 8 a.m. tomorrow. Ample sunshine expected this afternoon with daytime highs approaching 63. Southeasterly winds 5 to 10 miles per hour. And that's your updated forecast. I'm meteorologist Paul Trombley. Get the latest weather updates online at minnesotadailyweather.com. Currently 62.
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3: The River. Fox News, I'm John Saucier. Ukraine firing over 1,000 drones at Russia after the country's third and final day of parliamentary elections. Vice President J.D. Vance.
4: The Russia-Ukraine war has been by far the toughest of the international conflicts to solve. I believe he's meeting with President Zelensky either tomorrow or the day after. So I'm sure there's going to be some good progress made.
3: President Trump says Russia's lost control of its diesel industry. Attorneys for Wilbur Rafael Garces Perez, a Venezuelan man who was allegedly shot by an ICE agent during a traffic stop in Texas over the weekend, say Perez is still at a detention center with a bullet in his back. Texas Democratic Representative Greg Kassar.
5: I don't care if you're Democrat or Republican. We all believe the federal government should not be allowed to shoot you.
6: Nope.
5: And then disappear you from the country so that no one can be held responsible.
3: Homeland Security says this guy was in the country illegally. America is listening to Fox News.
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10: Here's the latest from MinnesotaDailyNews.com. A Friday of heavy rain in Minnesota led to thunderstorms in the evening, causing up to 6 inches of rain in some areas. Flood warnings were issued after 3 to 8 inches of rain fell, with another half inch Saturday morning. Justin Maliner, mayor of Spring Valley, stated that all city streets were closed due to flooding risks and advised against driving through flooded roads as they may be deeper than they appear. In state news, the Minnesota Department of Natural Resources is seeking public help for reforestation after damage from fires and wind. They are paying $95 per bushel for clean, ripe red pine cones collected now through October, as this year's crop is expected to be the best in over a decade. Collectors must register as suppliers before selling cones. The DNR aims to buy at least 1,000 bushels to support their goal of planting nearly 1 million red pine seedlings annually. In sports, the Vikings beat the Bears yesterday in rainy Chicago, winning 9-3. Caleb Williams left the game for Chicago with an apparent hamstring injury. The Vikings are 2-0 and travel to Tampa on Sunday afternoon. 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
11: River City's weather.
12: Here's a look at your forecast. A frost advisory begins at midnight tonight. Lows around 36 tonight under clear skies. Winds out of the southeast, 5 to 10 miles per hour. Bright sunshine expected again tomorrow. High temperatures reach up to 65. And that's your updated forecast. I'm meteorologist Paul Trombley. Get the latest weather updates online at MinnesotaDailyWeather.com. Right now, 63.
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8: River City's weather. Here's a look at your forecast. A frost advisory begins at midnight tonight. Lows around 36 tonight under clear skies. Winds out of the southeast, 5 to 10 miles per hour. Bright sunshine expected again tomorrow. High temperatures reach up to 65. And that's your updated forecast. I'm meteorologist Paul Trombley. Get the latest weather updates online at minnesotadailyweather.com. Right now, 63.
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7: River City's weather. Here's a look at your forecast. A frost advisory begins at midnight tonight. Lows around 36 tonight under clear skies. Winds out of the southeast, 5 to 10 miles per hour. Bright sunshine expected again tomorrow. High temperatures reach up to 65. And that's your updated forecast. I'm meteorologist Paul Trombley. Get the latest weather updates online at minnesotadailyweather.com. Right now, 63.
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0: Fox News. I'm Tom Graham. World leaders arriving in New York City for tomorrow's kickoff of the United Nations General Assembly. President Trump is in Manhattan.
1: President Trump will give his major address tomorrow morning here at the UN General Assembly in front of some 130 world leaders. Of course, tens of millions more watching from around the world. One of the major focuses will be ending the war with Iran, a goal that so far has proven elusive to the administration.
0: Fox's Lucas Tomlinson in Austin, Texas. Protests against ICE erupting over an immigrant shot by an agent. Fox's Brooke Taylor.
2: About 100 people showed up. Local reporters on the ground say rocks and water bottles were even thrown at law enforcement officers. Protesters, they blocked the streets, and officers eventually had to use tear gas to break up the crowd.
0: Wilbur Garces says Perez was released from the hospital. 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
6: Here's the latest from MinnesotaDailyNews.com. A Friday of heavy rain in Minnesota led to thunderstorms in the evening, causing up to 6 inches of rain in some areas. Flood warnings were issued after 3 to 8 inches of rain fell, with another half inch Saturday morning. Justin Maliner, mayor of Spring Valley, stated that all city streets were closed due to flooding risks and advised against driving through flooded roads as they may be deeper than they appear. In state news, the Minnesota Department of Natural Resources is seeking public help for reforestation after damage from fires and wind. They are paying $95 per bushel for clean, ripe red pine cones collected now through October, as this year's crop is expected to be the best in over a decade. Collectors must register as suppliers before selling cones. The DNR aims to buy at least 1,000 bushels to support their goal of planting nearly 1 million red pine seedlings annually. In sports, the Vikings beat the Bears yesterday in rainy Chicago, winning 9-3. Caleb Williams left the game for Chicago with an apparent hamstring injury. The Vikings are 2-0 and travel to Tampa on Sunday afternoon. 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
7: River City's weather.
8: Here's a look at your forecast. A frost advisory begins at midnight tonight. Lows around 36 tonight under clear skies. Winds out of the southeast, 5 to 10 miles per hour. Bright sunshine expected again tomorrow. High temperatures reach up to 65. And that's your updated forecast. I'm meteorologist Paul Trombley. Get the latest weather updates online at MinnesotaDailyWeather.com. Right now, 63.
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5: River City's weather. Here's a look at your forecast. A frost advisory begins at midnight tonight. Lows around 36 tonight under clear skies. Winds out of the southeast, 5 to 10 miles per hour. Bright sunshine expected again tomorrow. High temperatures reach up to 65. And that's your updated forecast. I'm meteorologist Paul Trombley. Get the latest weather updates online at minnesotadailyweather.com. Right now, 63.
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11: Here's a look at your forecast. A frost advisory begins at midnight tonight. Lows around 36 tonight under clear skies. Winds out of the southeast, 5 to 10 miles per hour. Bright sunshine expected again tomorrow. High temperatures reach up to 65. And that's your updated forecast. I'm meteorologist Paul Frombly. Get the latest weather updates online at minnesotadailyweather.com. Right now, 63.
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5: River City's weather. Here's a look at your forecast. A frost advisory begins at midnight tonight. Lows around 36 tonight under clear skies. Winds out of the southeast, 5 to 10 miles per hour. Bright sunshine expected again tomorrow. High temperatures reach up to 65. And that's your updated forecast. I'm meteorologist Paul Trombley. Get the latest weather updates online at minnesotadailyweather.com. Currently, it's 61 degrees.
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13: Here's a look at your forecast. A frost advisory begins at midnight tonight. Lows around 36 tonight under clear skies. Winds out of the southeast, 5 to 10 miles per hour. Bright sunshine expected again tomorrow. High temperatures reach up to 65. And that's your updated forecast. I'm meteorologist Paul Trombley. Get the latest weather updates online at minnesotadailyweather.com. Currently, it's 61 degrees.
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